Thanks for hanging out on the What's a Josh broadcast. Happy finally Friday to you. It is the 15th day of May. Today, it's NASCAR day. I'm a big NASCAR fan. I ever tell you that? I really like racing. It's not even the racing. It's just the personalities. I grew up with it. Best memories I ever had with my dad watching NASCAR races. Big part of my family growing up in the 90s. Anyway, National Bike to Work Day, National Chocolate Chip Day, and International Virtual Assistance Day. Why do we have to have that? I'd rather just not celebrate the technology there. If today's your day, if it's your birthday, and a happy birthday to Marianne, happy birthday to you as well. We got a whole lot coming up with the What's a Josh broadcast. As we

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1: 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So think back to the 90s, maybe the early 2000s. We're going to go a little retro, a little nostalgia. What were the websites you went to back then, and are they still around? One website just quietly shut down about a week or so ago. If you haven't heard, it's going to be a blast from the past, and I tell you what it is. Give me a couple songs.
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hanging out on the What's a Josh broadcast. I want you to think back to the late 90s, early 2000s, and the websites you used to go to all the time. So whether or not you grew up around then, or you were a full-grown adult, or whatever, do you remember AskJeeves.com? It's more recently been Ask.com, and it was a really good search engine for a lot of years. Well, it quietly shut down earlier this month, making the final chapter for one of the internet's most recognizable early search brands finally come to an end. The beloved butler Jeeves actually hung up his three-piece suit back in 2005, the result of a rebrand. Now the new owner, IAC, says it's exiting the search business entirely. In a farewell note, the company added, "Jeeves spirit endures. After decades online, it seems the butler is finally off duty for good." Ask Jeeves. Honestly, if somebody was smart, they would grab that branding and use it for a new line of AI. I'm telling you right now, because you talk about Ask Jeeves, right now it's Ask ChatGPT. You could

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1: You know, the What's a Josh broadcast. I want you to think back to the 90s, little retro thing. Remember, when did we refer to the 90s as retro? Jeez, I'm sorry. Ask Jeeves, I told you, just shut down on May 1st. So what websites did you go to around kind of that turn of the millennium? Rachel said Alta Vista. I felt like a hacker using it. Brian, Yahoo was my homepage for years. Do you remember Yahoo Chat and AOL Instant Messenger? Allison said, I do remember AOL. She said ASL. What is that? Age, sex, location. Marcus said ICQ, the uh-oh notification lives in my brain. And Laura, MySpace. Do you remember how good we were with coding when MySpace came around? It was phenomenal. Give me a few minutes. I'm going to tell you what I did as a prank to a competing radio station when we had that. Give me a couple songs. I'll explain.
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to What's a Josh broadcast over at whatsajosh.com. Kind of thinking back to the 90s, early 2000s, the websites that you went to as Ask Jeeves was put to rest on May 1st. MySpace.com is what Laura said. So I mentioned, do you remember MySpace? You could comment on somebody's wall. I don't remember if it was called a MySpace wall or what, but you could do like an embedded HTML graphic. Right. So you could embed whatever graphic you wanted. So back when that was a big thing, the competing radio station across the street, we were going at it like crazy with them. It was a dirty, dirty, dirty fight. Anyway, I remember going to all of their DJs' MySpace pages under like a ghost account and doing a little coding and putting images, just a normal images, love you, love your show, on all their pages. And then what I went back to is I uploaded a photo that said your station is terrible. I didn't exactly use those words. But when I uploaded that, it replaced the original image with that one. And they had already approved all those comments. So now you go to that radio station's MySpace page, all their DJs page. You got a big advertisement for my station, me telling them that their station's terrible. It was funny. They were very angry about that one. But yeah, back in the day, man, MySpace, they got us all coding. More on the way.

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1: 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We do this every so often. This is to just boost your ego a little bit heading into the weekend. And today we're talking about shopping with the trivia question. I got it for you in a couple songs.
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3: 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That

are a part of the What's a Josh broadcast. Welcome to my little club here. Thank you so much for listening. So, bragging rights only trivia. I'm going to give you a question. If you know it, keep it to yourself. If you don't know it, don't Google it. You got to play along. You got to listen. You got to really wonder and think. All right, you ready for it? What was the first product ever scanned using a barcode? The first one ever. Was it something big, something expensive, something random? I want you to think about it. If you know it, keep it to yourself. If you don't know it, give me a couple songs and I will share the answer with you on the What's a Josh broadcast.

0: 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I'm done.
1: 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I thank you so much for hanging out and listening. Again, the favorite part of my week is every day I get to sit in here and just hang out with you. I will do it again on Monday. Same time, same place. Have a great weekend. I love you and bye-bye.
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1: Friday, welcome in. Yes. Here we are. It's TGIF and the Van Camp and Morgan Show on the air. Here we go. Today?
2: Let's go Friday.
1: It's International Kangaroo Care Awareness Day.
2: Oh, okay.
1: And I don't think you're going to find kangaroos in many other places in the world except in Australia.
2: And we're not talking Captain.
1: No. Captain Kangaroo, that's a long time ago. It's International Day of Families. It's an important day.
2: Well, yeah, it is.
1: Put the family first. Or the first family, put them somewhere. No, National Nylon Stocking Day. Do they even make stockings anymore for women? Nylon stockings?
2: They do.
1: They're not made of nylon, though. They're made of synthetic polyester of some sort. I hear, stories from, back in World War II where they rationed nylon for women so that I guess they could make parachutes or something like that stuff. I don't know what the deal was.
2: Something like that.
1: Used it for the war effort. It's National Chocolate Chip Day.
0: Yes.
2: Okay.
1: Loving some of those. Yeah. National Peace Officers Memorial Day.
2: Salute. Yes.
1: And I don't know if this is true or not. Is it National Pizza Party Day today? National Pizza Party.
2: Oh, we should have had a pizza party.
1: Hey. Somebody in this staff here should have taken care of that for us.
2: Oh, man. We missed a chance for a pizza party.
1: Pizza party and for breakfast, too.
2: Well, yeah.
1: As of noon today, we'll be exactly halfway through May.
2: Can you believe it?
1: No, I can never believe it. Like, you get up every day and it's the next day. Well, how is that possible? No, okay.
2: I know. Well, it's true.
1: Yeah, no. But it's today's May 15th, there's 31 days. Next weekend is Memorial Day weekend. Next weekend.
2: Holy cow.
1: Memorial Day is early this year because it's always the last Monday in May, and next Monday will be the last Monday in May.
2: It's already here?
1: Yeah, next weekend.
2: Holy mackerel.
1: Week from today. Because we got a full week of the month left after Memorial Day of the show.
2: That's true.
1: May ends on a Sunday. 31st is on a Sunday this year. So
2: when I was growing up, we always get out of school.
1: Yeah. A lot of places will probably be out of school next Monday.
2: No, we would get out of school. That's when school would end.
1: That's what I mean.
2: So, oh, yeah.
1: Yeah, no. No, I know. Well, nobody works on Memorial Day. Post office is closed. Banks closed. We're closed. We're a repeat. But no, schools usually end right around there. Here in California, because the summers are mild and not super hot, I think that was one of the reasons why schools ended so quickly elsewhere is because, lack of air conditioning back in the day.
2: There's enough lack of air conditioning around here.
1: There still is, yeah. But no.
2: But back in the day, it used to be bit more mild.
1: Yeah, well, still a lot of people at colleges are getting out in the next couple of weeks.
2: So, graduation.
1: So I see a lot of graduation stuff. At the store, a lot of, things.
2: So prom has come and gone, or prom is...
1: Prom has come and gone. There's still some proms going on. We're going to talk about prom, one prom that this was one of those, hey, you've arrived type stories we'll talk about coming up next. Let's get things going, though. It's time for the show to begin.

0: 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Both are at Van Camp and Morgan. 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
1: Boom, boom, now let me say well. I say boom, boom, boom, now we're about to say well.

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1: It's that 90s channel, All Things 90s. A Chicago area mom is facing backlash after arranging for a helicopter to land in a public park so her daughter could take make a dramatic prom entrance.
2: And, okay, now we're getting to be too much. That's just
1: photo
2: too much.
1: Shoot. And photo shoot.
2: Oh, jeez.
1: The stunt happened in Markham, Illinois, where the helicopter touched down near homes, a playground, and basketball courts. The mother, Quintina Brown, who also happens to be the chief of the Markham Park District, obviously works for the city and makes enough money to afford a helicopter.
2: Oh, so you have a spoiled rich kid.
1: Said she paid about $800 for the helicopter because she wanted to give her 17-year-old daughter a memorable prom experience.
2: You can have a memorable prom experience without a helicopter.
1: Oh, yes, you can.
2: Just saying.
1: Yeah. Well, she admitted she never expected the situation to blow up online like it did. City officials say the landing was never properly authorized. No. And it created safety concerns because there was no police, no fire department, or crowd control on site. The mayor criticized the stunt, saying helicopter landings in neighborhoods normally require strict safety precautions. And I would say this, too. When you hear a helicopter over your house, nothing good is coming of that. Right? Unless they're there to rescue you from the top of your roof. Uh-huh. Nothing good is... Something's up.
2: You would one would think, yes.
1: I mean, you know, helicopters generally mean there's something military or there's somebody who's needs to be transported medically.
2: Yeah.
1: Evacuation. Or
2: is that
1: following a guy in a stolen car up the I-5?
2: That, or you know? They have located someone who is there's a home invasion going on.
1: Yeah. So I can see how that would scare the Jesus out of people. Really.
2: And
1: then you see this helicopter land in a field, and here's these people dressed in formal wear. These kids in formal wear. And what's the deal about helicopter wash? You notice when helicopters land, they never turn the rotors off unless they're going to stop for a while, right?
2: Well, it takes a while to get them going.
1: Yeah. And they do. And you got to kind of like duck down so that you don't get sucked up in the wash. You know, think of this poor little girl's, you know, corsage, you know, getting ripped from her gown in the wash.
2: And her hair.
1: And her hair, that's right. She probably had... You know.
2: Her $500 hair.
1: Oh, yeah.
2: Did you know she had it done? They weren't being horrible. But it's not... I mean,
1: they were being horrible.
2: I mean, yeah, I'd call it on the parent. I'm not calling it on the kid.
1: Oh,
2: I'm calling it on the parenting.
1: Yeah, I know. It's like...
2: And how does this make everyone else feel, you know?
1: Well, and where are you going to land it at the prom? In a parking lot? Whether it's cars or whatever.
2: I
1: mean, that's also coordination needs to be done. You're not going to parachute out of the helicopter. Oh, the one good place where the helicopter comes in handy is when you're playing like a game, like Survivor, or you're on Traitors or something. They always involve the helicopter in some way, shape, or form. Somebody usually gets to ride in a helicopter. It's part of the story.
2: It's part of it, yeah.
1: It's part of it, yeah. Brown and the helicopter pilot were both cited for disorderly conduct and unauthorized landing on public property. And now she faces fines and court action.
2: Wow.
1: So she says she's still happy her daughter enjoyed the prom experience. Yeah. You know, you got to think before you do some of this stuff. What is the weirdest prom story? I would love to know. You know, if you've got a great prom story about your kids or your prom or whatever, hey, let us know. Send it to a show at vancampandmorgan.com. We'll talk about it on the radio.
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Time for me to jump in the shower and get clean and come clean with some shower thoughts. Today's shower thoughts about prom rides. We've got prom season going on in a lot of school districts. And, of course, you can never be too cool with your prom ride. Here we go. Hold my corsage. Prom night. The only time a 2004 Chrysler 300 suddenly gets treated like a royal carriage. Nothing says young love quite like taking 417 photos next to a rented vehicle your date can't legally afford to insure. The stretch limousine exists mostly so teenagers can discover what traffic feels like from farther away. Prom rides are basically cosplay for adulthood. Look, honey, the kids rented a party bus, and now they think they're hedge fund managers. And the fanciest vehicle at prom usually belongs to somebody whose parents still call it the good car.

0: You need to know today, I don't have a song, so I'm just rattling one off.
1: All right, that's fine, whatever.
0: Cori Richens, a Utah woman who wrote a children's book about grief after her husband's death, has now been sentenced to life in prison without parole after being convicted of
1: her husband's murder.
0: Often him.
1: Wow. Kind of how ironic.
0: It's like a TV crime scene.
1: You can't make this stuff up. You're exactly right. It's like a police procedural on TV where they've got this woman, like Columbo got this woman or whatever.
0: It's like Criminal Minds or...
1: Right. Yeah. Or Murder, She Wrote or something like that. Yeah, right.
0: There's a lot of modern ones out there, you know.
1: I don't watch them. I watch the reruns of something on TV. But
0: it's a lot. Law and Order event.
1: This woman's been convicted of murdering her husband, though nobody knew this when she died and blah, blah, blah.
0: All right, so after a record number of deadly bear attacks in Japan last year. Yes.
1: What?
0: Companies can't build robo-wolves fast enough.
1: Robo-wolves?
0: Robo-wolves.
1: What are these, like little animatronic wolves?
0: They are machines that have glowing eyes.
1: Oh, jeez.
0: Sensors.
1: Yeah.
0: Solar panels. And speakers designed to scare bears away from people.
1: Wow. Wow, so bear...
0: Because these have been deadly bear attacks.
1: Yeah.
0: Not just...
1: Bears are scared of... Wolves? Or even worse?
0: Yeah, like in Lake Tahoe, wolves, the bears just walk around getting the dumpsters.
1: Well, that's becoming,
0: bears are becoming... And they swim in the lake. And
1: everywhere you go.
0: And people just kind of back up.
1: Yeah, Alaska too.
0: And so, but there's been some deadly ones in Japan. So, guess how much these cost?
1: What, the wolves?
0: Uh-huh.
1: Boy, thousands of dollars.
0: These are robo-wolves.
1: Robo-wolves. They probably don't walk. Well, maybe they do.
0: Of course they do. No. So how many thousands of dollars? Like lots of thousands or what?
1: Yeah, hundreds of thousands of dollars a piece.
0: Four thousand,
1: that's it?
0: 4,000.
1: Well, we order up a few. I could use some to scare my kids.
0: It's almost like a Christmas present or a... to go with the child in the helicopter to prom.
1: Yeah, okay.
0: Fine. All right.
1: Whatever.
0: So, the struggling LA Angels are losing.
1: Struggling is a... It's an understatement. Yes, they are losing, losing.
0: I always feel bad for the last places.
1: Yeah.
0: Struggling. Okay, so they're losing a familiar voice.
1: Oh, they're losing a voice too?
0: Patrick O'Neill.
1: Wow.
0: He's leaving the Angels broadcast booth after 13 seasons.
1: Wow.
0: That's always hard.
1: I wonder if he got a better offer. It's the middle of the baseball season. I doubt you're going to get another offer, to move places. I mean, maybe he's just tired of being associated with the stinker. A stinker.
0: Well, it probably, qualifies as emotional cardio.
1: I gotcha.
0: Yeah. Right. Tomorrow's Preakness Stakes will be held at Laurel Park. Instead of Pimlico.
1: Pimlico, yeah.
0: Because of renovations.
1: Oh, okay.
0: You'd think you'd have renovations worked around.
1: Yeah, before. Yeah, Preakness,
0: but
1: you would think that about a lot of things.
0: Yeah. That's true.
1: Construction schedules and all.
0: Kentucky Derby winner Golden Tempo also will not be racing. This happened a couple years ago, last year.
1: I don't follow
0: Kentucky Derby horse did not race.
1: Yeah.
0: Iron Honor is currently favored.
1: Iron Honor.
0: But we saw with Golden Tempo being favored did not matter.
1: It doesn't matter.
0: Yeah, that was just some kind of race, man.
1: That's just for the house.
0: Grocery stores may be using surveillance pricing where customer data helps determine who pays more for certain items.
1: Pays more? What? What's that going to do? Yeah. We should all get the same pricing.
0: Exactly. I think so.
1: What's that all about?
0: So it's like your cereal may already know too much about you, which is...
1: Wow. Oh, I see. Yeah. Well, our loyalty cards tell these stores exactly what we buy and what we don't buy. All right. There you go. And those are some things you didn't know you needed to know today, ripped
0: from the headlines.

0: Normal or nope?
1: Aha, uh-huh,
0: that's
1: Friday.
0: That's what time it is.
1: That's what time it is. All right.
0: Prom edition.
1: Prom edition.
0: Memories of your prom.
1: My
0: prom. It was so long ago. It was in the last century.
1: Oh, now, come on. That wasn't fair. That was not fair.
0: Well, it was in the last century.
1: It was. I know, but still not fair reminding me of that. All right.
0: Normal or nope?
1: All right. My prom. Okay.
0: Yeah. So right. I didn't go to
1: prom. You didn't go to prom because you don't have any friends.
0: No.
1: Okay. Anyway. All right. I went to prom. I went to like 3 proms, but okay.
0: Normal. Yeah, whoa.
1: I was a popular guy. What can I say?
0: Keeping your prom photo hidden in a drawer because the hairstyle looks like it lost a fight with a weed whacker.
1: That would be a normal. Yes, yeah, yeah. The styles back then were, yeah.
0: I'm going to have to bribe your wife.
1: Yeah.
0: Normal or nope? Spending more money on prom night than your first actual apartment furniture.
1: I have to plead the fifth on that one. I don't, you know, I didn't spend any money on my first apartment furniture, but it was kind of made out of 2x4s and some cushions. So, you know, I think I did spend more money on the prom than that.
0: Normal or nope?
1: Yeah.
0: Your prom limo was really somebody's uncle's conversion van with disco lights.
1: No, my prom limo wasn't that cool. I actually drove to prom in my car. And I don't even want to talk about it. The 85 Honda. But, you know, it was newer then. It was newer.
0: Normal or no?
1: Yes.
0: Pretending you were cool at prom when you actually spent most of the night guarding the table with everyone's purses.
1: I got a pass on that one. Hard pass. No.
0: Did you dance?
1: No, I did not.
0: You guarded purses?
1: Okay, enough. I had a date, okay? I had a date. And it was a girl, and she had a gown.
0: Everybody there had it. Not most of everybody.
1: A lot of guys go to dance and stuff. They don't have a date.
0: Right.
1: But I
0: a little bit of both. You know.
1: I was an awkward child. Now, these are painful questions.
0: You were there with a date.
1: Yeah, I know, right.
0: Did she go out dancing with her friends?
1: Yes.
0: So you, okay.
1: I sat at the table and guarded their purses.
0: With your other nerd friends?
1: Yeah. I said hard pass.
0: Good grief. Looking back at your prom outfit and realize you dressed like a casino magician.
1: I'll answer this one. Tuxedos came with ruffles on the front of the shirts. And they weren't. It's weird because the shirt was a shirt. You actually wore the ruffle thing on top of the shirt, and then you wore the
0: intentionally.
1: See, that was part of the thing. They buttoned up, you know, at the top and the bottom. These ruffles on
0: that was the look.
1: That was the look. Yeah, me and every mariachi band in town.
0: Normal.
1: Yeah. Well, it's the look. It was the look. What can I say?
0: You were raised in Salinas.
1: I was raised in Salinas. So it was not out of place.
0: So that was part of.
1: Not out of place. Not out of place.
0: Okay. So, normal or nope,
1: yeah.
0: Your prom playlist included songs now heard exclusively at grocery stores and dentist offices.
1: Hard pass. I'm not even going
0: to
1: answer that
0: normal
1: question.
0: Normal or nope, going to prom with someone you barely knew because your actual crush had other plans.
1: You know what? I was lucky. I was lucky that I actually got to go with the girl I was dating at the time. Okay. You know what? Eventually, she ended up being my first wife. So, you know, I probably could have avoided that whole painful, you know,
0: chapter of my life. Was it all with her?
1: Yeah, not all with her, no. Went to a prom before her, and then, I don't want to say, but after her. I was a little too old to go to prom, though. Anyway.
0: Normal or no, fastest but not leastest.
1: Yeah.
0: Having prom memories so old they technically qualify as historical documents.
1: Oh, please. Please. That wasn't kind. That wasn't kind at all.
0: When have you ever said I was kind?
1: Yeah. And that's our normal or notes for this week.
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1: There's a new YouGov survey. I don't know if you've ever gone to YouGov and seen these surveys. Basically, it just asks you a question, then everybody chimes in, you know, and then it outputs, you know, it's a poll. Anyway, the survey confirms what movie theaters have feared ever since somebody invented the pause button and DVRs. Most people now think watching movies at home is more enjoyable than going to the theater.
2: Huh?
1: It's kind of sad when you think about it.
2: Huh.
1: I get it from the convenience side of things. You can pause the movie.
2: Yeah.
1: Get up, get your snacks, whatever. You can take a what we call a biological break.
2: A bio break.
1: A bio break.
2: Yeah.
1: Right?
2: Biological break. That goes way too far.
1: All right, fine, whatever. 44% of Americans say that movies are best enjoyed at home, compared to just 16% who still prefer the traditional theater experience.
2: Okay.
1: Now, the 34% say both options are equally enjoyable. I think I'd be in that one. I do like going to the movie theater.
2: Well,
1: I like being in a darkened room, having a big warm bucket of buttered popcorn between my legs, and a big, super big Coke that I paid $20 for that I'm gonna have to go to the bathroom before the end of the movie if I drink it all. Yeah, I like that. And now, you know, well, not now. It's been some years. In the movie theaters, they got reclining seats, so it's like if the movie's getting dull and it's just dark enough, I'm leaned back far enough like I am now.
2: Well, I tend to fall asleep in most movies because I'm too comfortable. I'm usually tired when I go, and so I'm kicked back and relaxed and don't even know it. It's like,
1: movie's over.
2: I usually wake up before the end, but sometimes it's just for microseconds here and there.
1: I can't sleep when it's really loud. And like I went and saw Devil Wears Prada 2 a couple weeks ago, and it's not an action movie, it's a fashion movie. I'm sorry, and like I'm going to sound like a really old man. Get off my lawn, would you? Holy crap! The damn theater shook, which was kind of exciting whenever Vogue came on, you know, and you know they're doing the movie montage.
2: Well, it's one of those Dolby Atmos.
1: The whole damn room shakes
2: and your chair vibrates.
1: Yeah, and it's like I can't sleep for that. I mean, yeah. Anyway, 5% said they weren't sure, and that's probably because they fell asleep halfway through. You know, the question, and then the movie. And of course, staying at home has its advantages. Your snacks don't cost the same as a used Honda. Nobody kicks your seat.
2: Uh-huh.
1: You can pause the movie whenever
2: you want.
1: Your dog needs to go out. I mean, all that stuff. So
2: or you need to go out.
1: Or you, right?
2: I mean, to the bathroom.
1: Same difference.
2: Same difference.
1: I hope you're not going out to go to the bathroom. No, I mean it's. I don't know. I do enjoy the experience of going to a theater, but I also like. I'm in that vein.
2: 34%. I think it's for me, honestly, it depends on. I mean, okay, so movies were made to be seen on the silver screen.
1: Yes, they are, and they were, and they have.
2: And there are movies that
1: you can wait
2: really
1: to watch on Peacock.
2: The best way to experience them, is to be at the movies.
1: The big epic special effects movies. Yeah,
2: and there's some movies that's like I can wait for that. You know,
1: unless it's something like Devil Wears Prada 2, where you want to be, or Wicked, or something like that, where you want to be at the theater to see it before you get spoiled. You know, not that you didn't know how Wicked was going to end. Anyway,
2: Some movies I just want to see on the big, on that.
1: Right. Oh, yeah.
2: I want that experience.
1: Beautiful the art. Yeah, of course.
2: Yeah.

0: It's that 90s channel. All things 90. It's Friday, kids. You know what that means. Time for F My Life.
1: F My Life and F It Up.
0: All right, we check out the FMyLife.com website to bring you the latest and the cleanest. There's some dirty confessionals on this.
1: Yeah.
0: So we grab the ones that we can, what do we call them, radio ready, if
1: radio
0: you will. All right, here we go with this week's. Today, I thought my man was cheating on me. I took a screenshot of his bank transactions because I found a woman's name in them. I went down a rabbit hole and it turned out it's the name of an actual store. F My Life. See?
1: Yeah.
0: And who was he buying stuff for?
1: Well, there's a question.
0: Yeah. Today, at a busy register, I greeted a customer, started scanning items, and only halfway through, realized they were on their phone with earbuds in and not actually had been talking to me. I got flustered, scanned the same item twice, and had to call over a manager while the line behind them got longer. FML. I do hate that.
1: Yeah.
0: People are talking, and it's like, hi, how are you? You have a good day. Yeah, me too. And if they answer just the right intervals, it looks like they're carrying on a conversation with you. And until you figure out your three or four responses down the road, and you're going like, oh, man, they're talking to somebody on their phone.
1: Or you're talking to someone. If that happens, not that I've ever got my phone very much, but it happened recently. I think my husband had called. Where was I? The doctor? I don't know what I was doing. Anyway, the person looks at me, and I raised my phone, and she's like, oh, okay. So let
0: someone
1: know.
0: You can always put up your hand. You can put up a finger. Like, you can also tap your ear.
1: Uh-huh.
0: I'm on the phone. Today, after having an amazing first date with my longtime crush, we ended up going out to dinner. We shared a meal, and it was delicious. This would have been the ultimate dream come true, except for the part after me throwing up in his car on the way back home. FML.
1: Oh.
0: That's kind of embarrassing. That's mortifying.
1: It is. Been there.
0: Oh, yeah.
1: One time.
0: Well, doesn't say here how much wine they had to drink with dinner. Anyway.
1: Yeah.
0: Today, after pulling an all-nighter on an essay, I submitted it 1 minute before the deadline. Felt like a genius. Later, I reopened the file and discovered I'd uploaded the rough draft instead of the final version.
1: Yeah.
0: With the last line ending with, fix this later, which was not my finest academic work.
1: Oh, no.
0: FML. And finally, today, I woke up to a note from my wife saying that since I spent Father's Day golfing, she booked herself a spa day so I could take care of our four kids and the house like she does every day.
1: Nothing wrong with that.
0: She ignored every single one of my calls and didn't even tell me what spa she went to. What mother does that to her family? FML.
1: Well, they're his kids. He can figure it out.
0: Yeah, right?
1: Yeah.
0: There you go. Those are our FMLs for this week.
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0: It is time for some tasty bits.
1: I'm having some pizza with some nice soft chocolate chip cookies for dessert.
0: Oh, that sounds good. It's kind of like a pizookie at BJ's. You know, the cookie that's like a pizza.
1: And dessert. I know.
0: Now the pizookie.
1: Yeah. That's true. Well, yeah.
0: Yeah, yeah. Like pizza and a cookie. Pizookie. Get it? Here's some things.
1: Wow. I never gave it that much thought.
0: Yeah, yeah. Here's some things you probably didn't know yesterday. Now, this reminds me of the 6 degrees of separation of Kevin Bacon, right? If you click on the first link in the main text of an English Wikipedia article and then repeat the process for subsequent articles, usually it eventually leads to the philosophy article. This was true for 97% of all articles in Wikipedia.
1: Really?
0: Yeah. Okay. In English Wikipedia. Try it sometime with like cheese fries and armpit. Works both times.
1: And what will it do?
0: But it takes you to the philosophy article. Yeah. Wikipedia.
1: The philosophy of cheese fries?
0: Well, just philosophy.
1: Oh, okay.
0: Yeah. Wikipedia/philosophy. You know.
1: Well, okay.
0: So it's kind of like the 6 degrees, but it might take you 20 or 30 times. Wow, that was a long way for that, isn't it? I don't know. The biggest donut-eating country in the world is Canada, eh?
1: They eat
0: more donuts per capita and have more donut shops per capita than any other country.
1: Wow.
0: Thank you, Tim Hortons. On April 18th, 1930, such a slow news day that the BBC declared there was no news. And just played piano music instead of reporting anything.
1: When was this?
0: 1930. April 18th, 1930.
1: Oh, my gosh. I love it.
0: Wheel of Fortune wheel has 200 lights, 73 steel pins, and weighs 2,400 pounds. There's only one of them. So when the show goes on the road, there's only one of them.
1: Goodness.
0: Yeah, there's never been more than one.
1: Wow.
0: And Steve Jobs, you know Steve, right? His first job was an internship at Hewlett-Packard when he was 12. Take that, Sheldon Cooper. And those are our tasty bits for today.

0: All right, we've got today's impossible trivia question. Uh-oh. And the question is this. The average adult does this only 6 times a year. Only...
1: Goes to church.
0: Wow, that wasn't the one I was going for. But no, that one, not that one either.
1: Which you hope it's more than that. But then again, at the same time, church is anywhere that you are.
0: Nope. Well, no going to church. Yeah.
1: Okay.
0: That's right. We'll come back to it.
1: I don't know.
0: We'll come back to it.
1: I'll think about that.
0: Think about that. AI may be convenient. But some experts worry it's quietly turning humanity into one giant customer service chatbot.
1: Oh,
0: a new report suggests heavy AI use is causing people to think, talk, and even make decisions more alike. Instead of exploring ideas deeply, many people now rely on summaries, optimized responses, and quick answers generated by AI tools. I'm looking forward to the time when I can actually answer my wife and my children like a chatbot. And then, of course, stand back, you know, for any of the repercussions of such and go like, I don't know. That just what came out of my brain. I'm just a chatbot. What do you want?
1: Researchers, I'm just a chatbot.
0: I know.
1: That's a song.
0: It's a song. You know what?
1: Weird Al, get on it.
0: Don't need Weird Al. Hello. I think we can write that song before the end of the show. I think we can. Using AI, I think we can. We're going to try. Researchers say curiosity may be shrinking as convenience takes over. Fewer people trust intuition. Conversations are becoming less emotionally nuanced. And creativity is starting to feel formulaic. Okay, I get it. Kind of like this show. Like,
1: even before AI came around, if I had a question, this is my phone is my research device.
0: Oh, I know.
1: You know, I jokingly call it that. And I will, if I have a question about something, or I'm pondering or I'm wondering, I just would, you know, look it up on Google or
0: the AI,
1: or Microsoft Edge. Yes.
0: Well, that's now Copilot.
1: No, before
0: Google is Gemini.
1: Before AI.
0: Well, yeah, but I mean,
1: nothing is different.
0: AI, by the way,
1: still look up my questions on my phone.
0: We could get into this argument. We're not going to get into it right now. We don't have time, but we just ponder this. AI is nothing new. It's just now available to the masses. That's all.
1: It has a name.
0: It has a lot of names. Anyway, what do you think? We could probably get it to make us a song.
1: Right.
0: It's all produced. All right. So we're going to challenge accepted. Stay tuned. We may unveil a new song about AI coming up on the

0: Time for some fast facts you can use if you can listen fast enough. And here we go.
1: Here we go.
0: Today's edition, 44% of people you work with think you wear too much cologne or perfume.
1: Nice.
0: Cologne probably more than perfume, but yeah. By the way, there is this, I think, yeah, is it in Devil Wears Prada 2 where Nigel says to, is this another movie I was thinking of, says to Andy, are you wearing white shoulders? And she says yes, and he goes, way too much. The number one thing women can't live without is the internet. Number one.
1: Really?
0: Number two is cuddling. Yeah.
1: Okay.
0: Just over 40% of those surveyed regret spending more than they can afford when it comes to getting a new device. Yeah, but if it's the latest and greatest, I will go. I won't regret it. I never regret buying a device. Okay. I don't get buyer's remorse if I get to use it. If I don't get to use it, well then yeah, maybe. If it's something you never use again, a device, you just keep looking at it every time you pass by it in the house and go like, that's some money I could have saved. I could have saved some money on that thing. 18% of parents allow their kids to use tech at the dinner table. That's for survival, man. That's just for sanity. Holy crap. 7% of people have hidden a gift under their bed. Only 7%. Where do you like to hide gifts in your house when you hide them?
1: I'm not going to tell.
0: Okay. I'm not going to search through your house. That's why I'm asking you. 49% of Americans said they would travel to space if they could do it for free. I used to want to go to space. I used to want to be an astronaut when I was a kid. Now, immortality kind of catches up with you.
1: Yeah.
0: It's like, I don't know if I want to go up there and, you know, that.
1: Yeah, because I think most of us... I can't say most of us, but
0: no, I think
1: a whole bunch of us, when we were kids, wanted to be astronauts.
0: We grew up in the last century.
1: Yes.
0: Space travel was kind of cool. An iPhone contains about 2/3 of the elements on the periodic table. Is that crazy? Physically, 75 crazy elements it takes to build an iPhone. Wow.
1: That is pretty crazy.
0: And I don't even know the names of all of them.
1: Nope.
0: Not that nerdy. 12% of us have been stood up on a first date. And sometimes a second one, too.
1: Oh.
0: Yeah.
1: Ouchie.
0: It was painful. One out of every 200 people have an extra rib. And I'm not talking about a McRib. Yeah. One out of every 200 people. And I'm not talking about a McRib, because there's never an extra McRib around me. The average woman will wear shoes that don't fit some 500 times over the course of her life because I swear I'm a size 7. 3% of Americans consumed alcohol at lunch today.
1: Wow.
0: Wow. I can't say that I've not been in that 3%. When researchers asked, what is the number one rule in your house? The number one answer was, no shoes on the furniture.
1: Oh, that
0: makes
1: the number
0: sense.
1: One. Huh, okay.
0: It's boring, but it makes sense. Wow. You know what, though? I had a kid. This is my brother. I'm thinking about my brother. He had horrible toenails, and he would sit on the couch. You know how you sit on the couch?
1: Uh-huh.
0: And he would dig at the couch cushions with his toenails.
1: Wow.
0: Tom, put your shoes back on. 70% of people say they have their high school yearbook tucked away in storage. Tucked away is a funny word for me. It's lost in storage. I have no idea where my yearbook
1: is. You don't know where it is?
0: No. They're here somewhere. I don't know where. I haven't seen them in, I don't want to say how long. According to a recent study, the average household has 6 refrigerator magnets.
1: The average household has six refrigerators.
0: Oh, my word.
1: That's it?
0: I was going to say, hold my magnets.
1: I mean, you're talking
0: hold
1: average,
0: my refrigerator.
1: But- Wow. Your refrigerator wishes it only had 6
0: right? And finally, getting caught wearing mismatched socks could be embarrassing, but 10% of adults will do it today. And there's a percentage of us adults that aren't wearing socks at all today.
1: At one time, it'd be like, oh, look at that. But now it's far more intentional than it ever has been before,
0: right?
1: Because it's a little quirky.
0: There you go. Those are some fast facts you can use today.
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0: Welcome to Here's to Your Health with Joshua Lane. Here's to Your Health discusses the current thinking in wellness, bringing you the most influential thinkers in beauty, fitness, and longevity. Your host, Joshua Lane, was part of the Dr. Ann Wigmore team that helped bring wheatgrass, sprouts, and raw foods to a worldwide audience. And now the host of Here's to Your Health, Joshua Lane.
1: Welcome to this edition of Here's to Your Health. I'm your host, Josh Lane. The subject of the consumption of raw milk and raw milk cheeses has become very much a discussion in the United States. People are thinking, oh my goodness, raw milk, we heard that was very bad for us. We're going to die of terrible things if we have that. And people said, no, we really like the way it tastes. We feel real good on it. We think it's a better product to consume. It's actually good for us and tastes fantastic. And so to discuss the idea of raw milk is Mark McAfee, who is the founder of Raw Farm, America's largest raw dairy. And he is really the point man for the ideas that no, raw milk, properly produced, carefully tested, is really not just fun, but really an important product that we should be eating for our good health. Mark McAfee, welcome to the show.
2: You said it all.
1: Yeah, thank you. So Mark, please, so for the listeners who think, okay, raw milk, we have no

0: there are two kinds of raw milk we're discussing here. And raw milk from cows is what we're talking about this morning, although there's raw milk from human beings as well. That's called breast milk,
1: right,
0: which we all know is fantastic for children. But the two kinds of raw milk we're talking about today is from cows, and that's raw milk for pasteurization and raw milk for human consumption. And that's really important to wrap your brain around, because there's two different standards for the production of that milk. For the pasteurization side, it should be pasteurized. It's allowed to have all kinds of dirt and pathogenic bacteria, E. coli. It's commingled together between 25 or 50 different dairies dumped into one bulk tank, and the dairies are paid very little money for the milk. So there's no effort to make it clean or pathogen-free. Now, completely in contrast, raw milk for human consumption, like raw farm produces, is pathogen-free. It comes from one dairy, it's owned and operated by the farmer, and the standards are extremely high. The workers are paid well, there's testing of every batch, every cow is tested to be healthy several times a week, and that milk comes out to be bioactive rich. Bioactives found in raw milk are very, very good for the gut and very, very good for the immune system, and are found in European studies to be incredibly good for your health. All of those bioactives are destroyed in pasteurization. So there's a huge movement of people to get raw milk from responsible farmers that are trained and use high standards and do testing of the milk. And it's becoming extremely popular because it's good for your health, and kids thrive on it with fewer colds and flu and ear infections and things like that. And asthma is greatly decreased. So I challenge you, if you're out there in America listening, find a good raw milk producer. If you're in California, find Raw Farm and try it. You're going to find it's delicious, nutritious, and also very good for your health and gut microbiome.
1: Right. Our guest is Mark McAfee, the founder of Raw Farm, America's largest raw dairy. And let me say that, you know, I drink the fermented raw milk from Raw Farm, and it really tastes good. And I really feel that my health is better when I consume it. It's just, you could almost use it as, it's not a medicine, but I use it as a therapeutic product. I just love the way it tastes, and I feel good on it. And talking about ear infections, when I was a kid, I had all that ear infection business, and I think a lot of it was because I was consuming processed milk, pasteurized milk, and I didn't realize it. I was a kid. My parents didn't realize it. But when you use raw milk, not only does it taste better, it has much more food value. Now, Mark, in the past 3 or 4 years, has the movement to use raw milk just exploded?
0: It's growing. People are telling other people about their experiences with raw milk. In fact, this last weekend, we had the sixth time we've held this this get-together on the farm, this event on the farm. It's called Camping with the Cows.
1: Right, right.
0: We had 1,400 people here for 2 days.
1: Wow.
0: We had 85 influencers. And I'll tell you what, we had a great time. We had about 40 bonfires down the middle of the road here, where we're camping out under the stars and full moon. We had great food. We had local vendors of food that want to align with us and actually collaborate with us, because they want to nourish people also. I tell you what, it seemed more like a movement to me, right, than a brand celebration.
1: Right.
0: A movement of people that wanted to know their farmer, know their food. And we toured them through our dairy. They got to watch the milking of the cows. They got to see the cows munching on the pastures. I took a few of these influencers on an exclusive tour of our pathogen lab, a Thermo Fisher pathogen lab, which we have on farm. And we can do up to about 190 tests a day. Routinely, we do about 150 tests a day at three different levels, at the cow level, at the bulk tank level, and at the finished product level, to assure that there are zero pathogens, including E. coli, Salmonella, Listeria, Campylobacter, in our food products. So there's not going to be any surprises. We've really nailed the whole issue of any kind of potential pathogen bacteria that may or may not be found in raw milk, which is extremely rare, but it can happen. We don't even want it to happen rarely. So we had a wonderful, wonderful event of everybody getting together. And we had people coming from Seattle. We had people from New York. We had people from England. We had people from Canada, Australia, all visiting our farm, along with lots of local people here in California, celebrating their farmer, the brand, and also, like I said, more of a movement We even had a band from Texas that playing music until

0: real late at night. It was wonderful. We had a great time.
1: That sounds great. Our guest is Mark McCaffey, the president and founder of Raw Farm, America's largest raw dairy with, I believe, more than 1,800 cows. Mark, I always say you're the largest in America. Are you the largest raw dairy in the world?
0: By far.
1: Okay.
0: Nobody's even close. We have two dairies that we own and operate. We're milking 600 cows on each dairy, which is about 1,200 cows altogether. We have about 50 to 55,000 gallons a week of milk going into our creamery on our trucks, going to stores and sold across America, all around California, except for cheese, which, by the way, is one of the only truly raw cheeses in America. Just recently, the FDA has asked us to please pasteurize our raw cheeses and then label them as raw.
1: Wow.
0: And we refused.
1: Wow.
0: We said that's unethical, it's fraud, it's misleading, and we would never do that. So the same high-quality milk that we serve people in California in the bottle of milk that everybody loves is being made into wonderful raw cheese, and it's truly raw with all these bioactives still in it. It's not fraudulent. It's ethical. So we're really standing up for consumers and these bioactives that are so important.
1: Our guest is Mark McCaffey, the founder, the president of Raw Farm, which is a great raw milk producer. And by the way, I eat the raw milk cheese, and it really has a great taste. Now, you have mentioned in earlier broadcasts on my show that yours is truly raw. Are you saying that other cheeses on the market that say they are raw milk cheeses are indeed pasteurized?
0: Let me quote the FDA. This is the quote from Jane Choi, who is an FDA inspector that was with us last month. She said, "You are the last remaining raw cheese in America that doesn't thermalize or pasteurize your cheese." And in America, there is no definition of the word raw in code. So people are free to pasteurize their cheese and then
2: label it
0: raw cheeses. I really, really, really, really, I'm disgusted by that, because consumers are looking for the French paradox cheese, the cheese that's unprocessed. Remember, these bioactives that are so important in raw milk and raw cheese are destroyed by heat.
1: Right.
0: So when that consumer goes out to buy that raw cheese from some brand out there, it's not raw. That's betrayal. That's fraud. And we are not that cheese. We are the cheese that never takes the milk above body temperature, and all of those bioactives, like in the French paradox type cheeses,
1: right,
0: are truly raw and available to your gut and your body and your family, and are extremely nourishing as well as protective and health giving. That's why they wrote the big story about the French paradox. They said it was the red wine and all the raw cheeses that were so fantastic to preserve and protect people's health. Well, in America, you might be able to find some raw cheeses around here and there, but the retail side, the side that's regulated by the FDA, according to the FDA, we're the last ones in America, and we refuse to back down. We will not pasteurize and call it raw.
1: Wow, that's shocking. That's shocking. Our guest, Mark McCaffey, founder, president of Raw Farm here in California. They produce really remarkably good-tasting raw milk cheese, raw milk, fermented raw milk. Mark, have any of the restaurateurs, the gourmet restaurateurs, you know, the real elite people working as chefs in the United States and I guess in Europe, have they picked up on the raw milk?
0: Yes, they have. A lot of people don't buy raw milk when they go to a restaurant, but they use raw cream and raw butter in preparing products and preparing, you know, meals. So when people are making truly wonderful salad dressings, they'll use our raw cream. Or if they're going to make some other dessert whipped cream, they'll use our raw cream or our raw butter on the bread. So the butter and the cream are very, very, very high in these bioactives. So the fat is where it's at when it comes to carrying these bioactives. So raw cream whipped into whipped cream, fantastic with vegetables and strawberries and stuff, is a great dessert. That's being used quite, you know, lots of places, as well as the raw butter, which is 87% butterfat, which carries all these bioactives as well. So yeah, it's out there. We have people doing it, especially kefir to make smoothies, and the milk is being made into coffee. And there's a lot of people doing it. Even local vendors here are using our raw products in foods that they sell to the public. It's wonderful.
1: Mark, do you see raw milk getting much, much bigger? I mean, it's hard to predict the future, but do you see it suddenly becoming, in a year or two or three from now, absolutely a mainstream item?
0: Yes, I do. But remember that raw milk comes from a farm with high integrity, high standards, and takes care of the cows and takes care of the farm workers and the employees, the team workers doing the work. It's not as inexpensive as pasteurized milk, where anything goes.
1: Right.
0: And the pasteurization excuses all the dirt and the bacteria and the pathogens that are there that shouldn't be there. So I think that it's going to take some time for the evolution to occur where there's acknowledgement, because it's so disruptive. We are disrupting the marketplace by coming in with a product that's more expensive, but yet brings you all the health benefits missing in the highly processed, cheap food.
1: Right.
0: So I know that in Europe, food prices are higher. People use more of the majority of their income on food versus America, where we're kind of the cheap food nation. We pay dearly in our health. So I don't consider cheap food to be actually inexpensive. I consider it to be the most expensive thing we're doing, which is cheating ourselves and our health. Our gut microbiome is critical to our health. It's 80% of our immune system.
1: Yes.
0: So if you want to be able to deal with threats to the environment coming at you every year with flu and viruses and God knows what else, you need to have a strong immune system. And raw milk kefir, like you drink, are so important to building that immune system. So you don't get sick, or if you do get sick, it's very mild and very short in duration, right, and you recover very quickly with the antibodies to the next threat. So yeah, I do see it evolving, but it's gonna take a little time. We say we don't sell raw milk, we teach it. So this is an educational issue, and that's why I'm on your show today, is to teach people so they know better, so they can do better.
1: Right. No, I completely agree. Education is very important. Mark, we have about a minute left. Where can listeners of Here's to Your Health purchase the raw farm, raw milk, the fermented raw milk, the kefir, which I love, and also the raw milk cheese, which I also just love, I think. And when I give it to family and friends, they think, oh my God, this really tastes good. So, you know, because I find family hates it when I talk about health. They just think, are you preaching? You shut up. But when I say this is gourmet food, they say, oh my God, we like the way this tastes. So I've done really good with my family and friends when I talk about gourmet, and the raw milk, the raw farm cheeses and fermented milks fall right in that category. And my family uniformly says, oh my goodness, you're correct on this. We actually agree with one thing you had to say, Joshua.
0: 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And then we're in 500 other stores.
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1: Right.
0: Erewhon,
1: right,
0: 13 store.
1: Right.
0: Lassen's, you know, we're all over the place. Go to our website. There is a store finder. You can find the store closest to you. And we're all over California, including the Northern Coast, the Middle Coast, Southern California, Northern California. And we always welcome people to come to a farm tour and meet your farmer and get to know your food even better. See the cows.
1: That sounds fantastic. Our guest has been Mark McAfee, who's a regular contributor to Here's to Your Health. And Mark has the largest raw dairy in the United States and worldwide, more than 1,200 cows, and doing fantastic work. The cheeses, the fermented raw milk, they all taste so good. You'll be so impressed. Those of you who love food will love these raw farm cheeses and milks and fermented milks. This is Josh Lane. 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We take a short break. We'll be right back after these important messages.
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1: Welcome to this edition of Here's to Your Health. I'm your host, Josh Lane. As Americans like to exercise and eat more carefully, new nutrition bars and products are coming into the marketplace, and really something that's brand new is the Jimmy Bar, which is now incorporating 5 grams of creatine into the bars, the first bar to have creatine. Creatine has become, was popular actually years ago, and now it's way more popular. Jimmy Simon, welcome to the show.
8: Thank you so much for having me. Appreciate it.
1: Very happy to have you on. So, Jim, the new Jimmy Bar, I noticed that it seems very popular with athletes, specifically wrestlers and boxers. And how did you manage to introduce the Jimmy Bar to this? These powerful athletes?
8: Well, it's interesting. You're right. It's been around forever. It's been around for 50 years. I mean, I took creatine in the 80s.
1: Right.
8: But the creatine, by the way, for your listeners, it's 3 amino acids, and they're the building blocks to build muscle. But what's happened, since the 80s is that there have been numerous studies. It's probably the most studied ingredient or supplement of all time, is that what it also does is help brain health, brain fog, women who are going through perimenopause. It helps your energy. It helps your bones. You know, as we get older, you start hitting your mid-30s, 40s, 50s, 60s, you lose muscle every year. It's just inevitable, right? Mm-hmm. And that's why you're having a lot of people come out and say, you must weightlift. Sounds crazy, right? You must weightlift into your 60s, 70s, and 80s. It's folks who get, into their 60s, they start getting hunched over a little bit.
1: Right.
8: That's because they're losing a lot of muscle mass. So you have to lift, not to be a bodybuilder and, stunner and a speedo, but you got to weightlift a few days a week, and you got to walk and you got to move. Creatine helps you in every step of the way of building muscle. Again, you're not going to be Arnold Schwarzenegger. You're just going to keep that physique you used to have. You get stronger, and it starts repairing old bumps and bruises. I had an elbow injury from Brazilian Jiu-Jitsu from years ago, and I just noticed after about 3-6 months taking creatine again, I'm like, gone. I didn't even notice it. It's just gone.
1: Right.
8: You start getting stronger. You start having more energy, and that brain fog. Like, I was always half falling asleep at 2 o'clock in the afternoon after staring at the computer for 6 hours. And it starts going away. So what's happened is it's been good marketing around creatine. People are taking it. And the problem with creatine has always been, until our creation, it's a pain in the ass. It's chalky. You put it in your water. You shake it up. You put it in your coffee. It doesn't taste very good. It's kind of like baking soda, that consistency of baking soda. There's nothing pleasant about it. It's not awful. It's not like taking freaking wheatgrass juice, but it's not pleasant, and it's not portable. And no one had put it in food before because – it's very difficult to put in food and still remain stable and effective. And we created a patent pending technology that allows it to go into food and stay stable for 15 months.
1: Okay, right. Okay, so that's important. Our guest is Jim Simon, the founder, the president of Jimmy Bar, the first, protein health bar that has 5 grams of creatine in it. So it's really kind of groundbreaking. And creatine, again, is very popular. And I also like the fact that Jim mentioned that we had an elbow injury and he started taking the creatine. It really took him 6 months and he thought, oh yeah, that's way better. Because when people take nutrition, it's not a drug. You're not going to feel better in 20 minutes. But if you stay with it 3 months, 4 months, 5 months, 6 months, you can see results. But people need to know that because they think, well, I've been taking creatine for 2 days. I don't feel better. They need to understand the time frame, because nutrition is not drugs.
8: Right. It's true. And also, you don't really know if anything is going to work. If you think about it, like, you know, vitamins have been scrutinized for 50 years, right? That you know, does taking my vitamin C or taking this do anything?
1: Right.
8: You know, I think the FDA came out with it a few years ago, said that it does nothing, even though it's probably a $1 trillion industry. I think things started happening with Ozempic. So Ozempic was sort of the first drug or supplement or whatever you want to call it to come out that actually works, right? You take your Ozempic or you take your GLP-1, and guess what? You will be able to fit into your 32-way jeans, you know, in a month. It actually works. You don't have to be overweight. It works, period. You know, and I compare that to creatine. It works. It works.
1: Right.
8: If you take it every day, 5 grams, you eat a Jimmy bar every day, and you do a little working out, nothing crazy, you know, go for your walks, lift a little weights, do some push-ups, you will get very strong very quickly. But you will also experience more energy, more clarity, get rid of brain fog. It reduces inflammation. It just works. Whereas all the other stuff, you never know if it works. Like the stuff for your hair, right? You know, we're all the men, we're all searching for, women searching for how do we cure our thinning hair as we get old. There's still really no solution that 100% works.
1: Right. Our guest is Jim Simon. Jim Simon with Jimmy Bar, which is brand new. And the Jimmy Bar has 5 milligrams of creatine in it. And the Jimmy Bar also is available. The GNCs all have it. You know, Costco has it. I think Vitacost has it. I mean, so where exactly can people get the Jimmy Bars?
8: Every Costco in America has it.
1: Whoa, Costco, yeah.
8: So that's a start. And then second, every GNC in America. Extra Mile, all the Chevron stores on the West Coast, Cumberland Farms, the big convenience store chain on the East Coast. We're rolling into some very big we'll be in Sam soon with it. We're talking to Walmart, big on TikTok, big on Amazon. We're about, you know, you can always find it. Amazon, TikTok, Costco, GNC, great start. We only launched it in October. And we've gotten a massive result. And now we just shipped a bunch to Malaysia.
1: Wow.
8: So it's been a really enormous success for, you know, we're a family company. We started 12 years ago with my sister. So it's not, you know, we're not owned by private equity. We're not owned by Hershey's or Kellogg's. We're not a $1 trillion company. We're a family company that innovates very quickly. And we do things fast. And we do things smart. And we do it the right way. So this was third-party lab tested. It works. And now we're getting this response that, you know, for this successful family business, it's become like crazy.
1: Right.
8: You know, it's going through the roof. It's really been kind of, you know, our Super Bowl.
1: Jim, can I ask this? Are you just shocked that your creatine bar has become, I'll use the word in a positive sense, so mainstream? People suddenly, it's been embraced by some powerful entities. I mean, are you surprised by that?
8: You never know. You know, when you own a business, you never know how something's going to work, right?
1: Right.
8: But I knew that when I started pitching it to retailers, and we threw it on TikTok first. Believe it or not, TikTok, an innovation engine for food,
1: mm-hmm.
8: and cosmetics and beauty items and stuff like that. And it just went crazy. And Costco took us nationally, which had never happened to us before. They just said, we want it. Plus, it tastes good. You know, it's delivering 20 grams of protein and 5 grams of creatine, very, very low sugar. We use real ingredients. It's not junk ingredients like most protein bars. I've been pretty amazed with it. And now I'm excited to see where it goes, because creatine is still like, you know, buying Amazon at $20. It's still relatively early. It's very early in food,
1: mm-hmm.
8: but it's still pretty early, whereas only about 6% of Americans take creatine in any form. So we've got a long way to go. Less than 2% of the world or 1% of the world. So it's still tiny, but people are starting to catch on. We're a big part of that. Where now we've made it portable. You don't have to do the chalky stuff. My wife used to joke that, you know, I started taking a couple of years ago. You know, I was a little banged up just from, you know, like jujitsu and old injuries, you know, as we get older. And I would take the creatine and, you know, it would be in a baggie and it's white. She's like, you're going to, every time we go to TSA, she goes, they're going to see, think you're again, Pablo Escobar or something that's like right. that. I'm like, well, it's not cocaine, so I'm not terribly worried about it. But if they want to flag me, they can, test it with their stick and see that it's not, cocaine. Right. So it was just a pain and it doesn't taste good. Very easy to forget. If you're on protein, if you have on a protein dense diet, there's a million places you can get your protein. I mean, hell, you can go to McDonald's and eat one of those burgers, right? You can get your protein anywhere. You can't get creatine anywhere. And our body does have creatine from what we eat, but a very, very small dose. And we lose it as we get older. Right. So I'm finding, which is really interesting, when we were with Mr. Olympia, the people who were really coming to us the most were 18-year-olds, 17-year-olds. Kids are taking creatine. Kids and athletes are taking creatine. My 17-year-old son is taking creatine. He's a kickboxer. It just works. It makes you very strong. You still got to work out, but it makes you very strong, and it makes you feel good. It makes you almost makes you feel kind of alive. It's nice.
1: Our guest is Jim Simon, the founder with his sister of Jimmy Bar, the first bar, protein bar. They have 20 grams of protein, which is actually a very good amount of protein, and 5 grams of creatine. I noticed that you seem to have a lot of, I'll use the word, martial artists, boxers, etc., of various forms. So how did that community just suddenly grab onto the Jimmy Bar?
8: It was intentional. About 5 years ago, I've been doing martial arts for 35 years, and I wrestled in high school, a little bit in college. Oh. So I can speak the language. I started doing analytics on who buys our bars. This is pre-creatine, right. Early, when we were just high protein, low sugar. And we skewed, interestingly enough, more women than men, which is an interesting place to be.
1: Yes.
8: We realized it's probably... because of our approachable, we're family business, we're very approachable. Our bars are not called, Quest or Supreme or, something
1: like that.
8: Right. Jimmy Bar, it's a very friendly name. Right. It sounds like a golden retriever, right?
1: Right.
8: So there's something about our business that's always been very friendly, approachable. We take our product seriously. We don't take ourselves that seriously. We're not a bunch of, gigantic bodybuilders that were regular human beings. And so we skewed female. But I wanted to bring more male, younger. I wanted to get younger and wanted to get more male. So I reached out to martial artists, which is both male and female, by the way. It skews younger, a younger demographic. Certainly the fans of like the UFC skew younger, very heavily male. And because I've done martial arts forever, I've managed to get a lot of sponsor a lot of athletes. We sponsor a lot of champions in the UFC, Brazilian jiu-jitsu champions, a couple boxers, but mostly martial artists and wrestlers. And they've just adapted to our, we're kind of the unofficial bar of MMA. They just love the bar, and they like the fact that the founder actually tumbles around on the mat every once in a while too, so that I'm one of them. And we haven't gone after, baseball, football, basketball, hockey yet, but we're starting to now.
1: Right.
8: But the biggest users, I'll give you two stats that are kind of interesting. Biggest users of protein and creatine in general are strength athletes, which doesn't surprise you. And second is endurance, runners, cyclists, kind of your weekend warriors, guys who get, people who get sweaty. But the third biggest demographic right now is women who are taking creatine because of the properties that help you during perimenopause. My wife's in her mid 40s. She's going through perimenopause right now, and she's taking creatine. She's like, I feel so much better.
1: Oh, that's nice to hear.
8: The brain fog. Wow. So women are the fastest growing. It's still heavily male, 71 to 29, but that 29 is coming up. And so we're excited about that as well, that we've always skewed a little more female. Right now, we're 50-50. Our Jimmy Bar is 50-50 male, female, but our creatine bar is about 71-29.
1: Jim, as we come to the end of the interview, where can listeners of Here's to Your Health purchase the new Jimmy Bar with 5 grams of creatine and 20 grams of protein?
8: Every Costco in America, every GNC America, TikTok, Amazon, Cumberland Farms, and Chevron.
1: Well, that's fantastic. Everywhere, an important new product that people seem really are benefiting from, the Jimmy Bar. Jimmy Simon and his sister started the company, and it's become very popular because many athletes have found the value of creatine. And as Jimmy just mentioned, women also find that creatine helps them with perimenopause, which is something that seems very important, quite frankly. This is Josh Lane. We're listening to Here's to Your Health. We'll take a short break, and we'll be right back after these important messages.
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1: Welcome to this edition of Here's to Your Health. I'm your host, Josh Lane, and my guest is Scott Tipps. Scott Tipps is the president of the National Health Federation, and Scott Tipps is a regular contributor to the show. I'm very happy that when the National Health Federation, when Scott is on, or other guests from the National Health Federation, they are America's oldest, largest consumer organization, helping us maintain good health since 1955. They have a great track record for helping the chiropractors not be harassed by the MDs, by improving the quality of our food, I always like to mention this, reduce the amount of aluminum allowed in food, aluminum being very problematic to our health. And so Scott Tipps is back today to discuss. They recently had, the National Health Federation had a convention in Dallas, maybe just a week or so ago, in which some of the very influential speakers on wellness worldwide were at the convention. Scott Tipps, welcome to the show.
10: Well, thank you, Josh. As usual, I appreciate, as always, being on your program.
1: Well, you bring a lot of, frankly, intellectual heft to the show, and, you know, and you have a long commitment to this subject. You know, you're not someone doing for the past, you know, 3 or 4 years. Nothing wrong with that, of course. No, but you've been doing right. this for, like, you know, what, 40 years, I think.
10: Yes, that's right.
1: That's
10: 40 years this year.
1: Yeah. Yeah. And it's nice, you know, I hate to say this, you know, there's nothing like putting your time in. It's just amazing how much you can learn about a subject over a 40-year period, vis-a-vis, you know, studying it for 3 or 4 years. Nothing wrong with that. That's a great start. But the man with the 40 years, a woman with 40 years of experience, you know, they really have a depth of understanding. And so you just recently, the National Health Federation just had a conference that wrapped up in Dallas. And so can you please mention some of the speakers that you felt really had something to tell us?
10: Well, it started off really well with Matt Warnock, one of our board members and also the owner of Ridgecrest Herbals. And he spoke about the what he calls the three monarchs. And that is this sort of ideology that he calls it a mono ideology, that there's one right solution to every problem.
1: Right.
10: He said that's a a big mistake to take that approach, and yet Western medicine does take that approach. And the other thing is monotherapy, that the right answer is always one single patentable compound or drug. He said that's a mistake also, a huge mistake, and yet that's what Western medicine is all oriented about. And then, of course, the third prong of this problem is the monopolistic character, that is that the government must approve and certify every drug that Americans take. And that's a big mistake as well. He said if we can get rid of those three monarchs, as he calls them, those monotheism, then we would be a lot healthier, we'd be living longer and healthier lives, and we'd be a lot better off. And so he kicked the meeting off with that, and it was very powerful. And he has a great control over his PowerPoint presentation. You know, there's something called an expression called death by PowerPoint. You know, you have so many words up there, the audience goes to sleep just halfway reading one slide.
1: Right.
10: He follows a rule of having just a photo or one quote or one word even, and that sort of thing. And his slides are so uber simplistic, mm-hmm. that there's no danger of falling asleep when he speaks. It's incredible. And after him, Howard Vlieger spoke, and Howard Vlieger is, you know, the son of soil. He's a kind of a farmer activist and just so incredibly knowledgeable about pesticide overuse and the like. He just decimate anyone, and yet he has a very folksy, down-home way of talking to people, and just catches them off guard when they see this, like, incredible intellect that he has, and he can just slice and dice the best of his opponents in any debate. Well, this time he wasn't debating, he was just presenting, but he gave a great speech on the subject. And in fact, we use some of Howard's information for our Codex presentations at the Codex meetings. And coming up in July, this July in Geneva, will be the Codex Alimentarius Commission's meeting, annual meeting. And of course, NHF, which is an accredited INGO, International Non-Governmental Organization, at Codex, we will be there, I will be there, to speak out against the incredible avalanche of pesticides that are being launched this year, last year, and next year. It's just an ongoing onslaught. And they just, you know, the Codex people can't imagine that there's ever going to be a problem from this. And yet we have higher cancer rates, higher rates of Parkinson's, higher rates of Alzheimer's, all directly attributable, at least in large part, to the overuse of these pesticides.
1: Right. Our guest is Scott Tipps. Scott Tipps, the president of the National Health Federation. The National Health Federation, founded 1955, America's oldest, longest-serving organization to help protect the American consumer, and actually the consumer worldwide. Scott, what was the name of that researcher on soil health? What was his name again? Just mentioned a man.
10: Oh, Howard Vlieger, and Vlieger is spelled V-L-I-E-G-E-R, and he'd make a wonderful guest on your program, by the way. Howard Vlieger, he can rattle off so many facts, and before you can snap your fingers, it's incredible.
1: He's a working farmer now. He's a working farmer. Is that it?
10: Yeah, he is. He has a family farm, but he's also an activist. He's been doing this for many years, and his talk was commodity production versus food production. Mm-hmm. His argument was we've industrialized our food supply so badly, so greatly, that it's causing a lot of ill health instead of concentrating on food production. So it's sort of like the typical argument between, or the growing argument between, ultra-processed foods and just sort of natural farm-grown produce. And that's the sort of the dynamic battle that's going on between the two entities. And so far, frankly, food production isn't doing too well, not in America at least.
1: Right.
10: And you can taste the difference. You taste a strawberry in the U.S. and it's pretty tasteless, frankly.
1: Yes.
10: You go to Europe, go to Portugal or France or Italy and get one of their strawberries right off the vine. And it has this luscious, incredible taste that you don't get with American tomatoes, with American strawberries, with American fruit in general. And it's been shown that over the last of all that produce has been reduced by about 50%. It's a pretty easy statistic to remember. 50 years, 50% reduction in vitamin content and mineral content of our produce. So we are not eating the same foods that our grandparents ate, at least not nutritionally.
1: Right. Right. By the way, whenever friends, you know, come back from Europe, they go on vacation, it doesn't matter what their political stripe is, what their age is, you know, what they think about food or whatever. Everyone says, oh my God, the food is so much better in Italy. The food is so much better in France. The food is so much better. I mean, everybody says that. Everybody says that. It's one of the first things they say when they went on vacation. Said, oh my goodness, we went to Italy and we ate the pasta. We didn't get sick. In America, I eat pasta. I get sick or I don't feel well. You know, not necessarily get sick. I just don't feel good. And so they're just shocked. But they never quite make the connection that, you know, the food supply in America really is badly in need of reform. But it seems to be that at this time, there does seem to be a lot of movement towards reform. Are you hopeful? Maybe hopeful is the wrong word. What's your thinking now about food? Because if anyone understands food, it's you.
10: I am hopeful. I think that is the right word. It's okay. And I'm hopeful that things will turn around because people are increasingly in this sort of post-COVID-19 environment are waking up to the fact that they can't really trust the authorities to protect their own health. And one of the things that's been argued both by Howard Leager and by Catherine Austin Fitz, who also spoke at our event, is that you need to create your own communities if they don't already exist. I'm assuming they don't exist, but if they don't exist, get to know your neighbors, do food sharing, buy your food locally, pay cash whenever you can, don't use a credit card or a debit card if you can avoid it, because that's the way they track you. That's what they want you to do. Use cash and or barter. You could barter as well. And there are food co-ops. I experienced some food co-ops in the state of Maine that were quite effective, where people would go in to buy produce from a local farmer. Mm-hmm. And that way you can control what's going into your food as well. You can see, well, are they spraying their crops with Roundup? Are they using it as a desiccant to harvest their crops, even if they aren't using it in the growing stage? You know, these are all questions people need to know the answers to if they want to avoid getting Parkinson's, if they want to avoid getting cancers and the like. So these are critical, and we need to start doing it now. And that was sort of the overall message at our 71st anniversary event in Dallas late last month. So, yeah, it's very important to get to know your neighbors, create a community, even if they aren't your immediate neighbors, where you can share. And if we hit tough times, which it looks like we will, if we hit tough times, then you know whom you can rely upon for self-defense and for your community.
1: Right. Right. Our guest is Scott Tipps, the president of the National Health Federation. Scott's a regular contributor to the show. I'm very proud to say that. Scott, you just mentioned Catherine Austin Fitz, and as I understand it, she's an economist by trade, is she not? And also, did she work for the Ford administration? I know she's worked in government at a very high level.
10: Yeah, well, she was former assistant secretary of Housing and Urban Development in Bush 1 administration.
1: Oh, Bush 1. Right.
10: And she saw the incredible amount of corruption, and she pointed out no one did anything about it, and then she resigned. They poisoned her a couple of times, some nefarious souls did, but she survived, and now she runs in her organization called Solari Report, Solari, S-O-L-A-R-I .com, which I highly recommend. It gives all sorts of proactive information that you can use. And one of her things is they're trying to create, and what she spoke on at our event is, we need to build a future worth living. And what they're trying to do is create a digital cage for us so that we can't, the 15-minute city idea is not a conspiracy theory. It's an actuality that they're striving for. And the they, I leave it to your imagination, but just call it the federal bureaucracy, the deep state, people who aren't elected, but they consider themselves better than the elected officials, those people. And this is what they're doing, and they're tracking you. You even see it in cars now. Some of the newer cars, they have a project that if you're nodding off or your attention is distracted, the car will not only report on you, it could stop you from driving that car. Well, that sounds pretty good if you have a drunkard at the wheel, but what if you just turn to talk to your kid and then suddenly the car stops because the AI in it decided you were a dangerous driver? So I just don't agree with theirs, so they shut it down. So this is all part of the digital cage that Catherine and Austin Fitz is talking about. And then she talks about ways to avoid that. One is, like I said before, pay cash. The other is create a sense of community, which was Howard Leger's message as well. Create not just a sense of community, but an actual community. And what else did she talk about? This all off the top of my head from when she spoke, but it was very insightful. Now, we're going to have this all on video clips. And so if anyone wants to see Catherine Austin Fitz speaking, they just need to contact us. It'll be ready in about 1 week, and we'll have it all separated out by speakers. And I'm not sure exactly how we'll present it. Maybe there's a nominal fee to pay, maybe not, but it will be available, and she's definitely worth hearing. As was Andrew Wakefield. He was at our event.
1: No, Andrew Wakefield was great. Unfortunately, Scott, unfortunately, we simply have run out of time. Our guest has been Scott Tipps. Scott is a regular contributor to Here's to Your Health, and Scott Tipps is the president of the National Health Federation, America's oldest consumer organization, consumer protection organization. And Scott's just been commenting on their recent conference in Dallas, in which Catherine Austin Fitz and many other influential people have been speaking. And you can go directly to the National Health Federation website. Scott, how can we go to the National Health Federation website? How do we do that?
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1: That sounds great. Our guest has been Scott Tipps, a regular contributor to the show. I'm very proud to say that. And this is Josh Lane. 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We take a short break, and we will be right back after these important messages.
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0: It's that 90s channel, the biggest hits of the 90s and more. Welcome to the show. It's Tuesday. Hello.
1: Hello.
0: Here
1: it is Tuesday. Yes,
0: you are.
1: Here I am. Here you are. Well, imagine that.
0: Imagine that.
1: Imagines.
0: Today is International Pay It Forward Day.
1: Every day is Pay It Forward Day. Every day should be Pay It Forward Day.
0: True.
1: And that movie, Pay It Forward.
0: Oh my gosh. Yeah, very good.
1: Box and a half of Kleenex.
0: Mm-hmm.
1: But extraordinary.
0: It's also National Blueberry Pie Day.
1: Heck yeah.
0: I don't know about blueberry pie.
1: It's delicious.
0: Blueberry cobbler's great.
1: Blueberry pie, especially if you got that. I know that, okay, Marie Callender's does have good pies, okay? But there's sour cream or double cream lemon.
0: Oh.
1: Depending on, I mean, double cream blueberry. Yeah, double cream lemon, double cream blueberry. Say it just.
0: All right.
1: Have some of that today.
0: Okay. It's National Cubicle Day. If you work in one, you know.
1: Gosh.
0: If you know, you know. It's Kiss Your Mate Day.
1: Shouldn't that be every day?
0: Yeah, it should be every day.
1: Just saying.
0: And Great Poetry Reading Day.
1: Great poetry.
0: As opposed to Bad Poetry Reading Day. I'm gonna vote for that holiday. You know, the Michael movie, the Michael Jackson movie, did really well over the weekend. However, critics hate it. Absolutely hate it.
1: Right.
0: I know somebody who knew Michael Jackson. He doesn't want anybody to give money to this.
1: Really?
0: He's like, don't go see it.
1: Really?
0: I don't know. I don't know if he's got any kind of, whatever attachment now.
1: But not a fan, eh?
0: Not a fan. But speaking of fans, they have flocked to see it at the movies. It did great.
1: Flocked.
0: They are flocked
1: not
0: fans.
1: Not flocked, but flocked.
0: And as you can imagine, downloads of Michael's songs on Spotify have gone through the ceiling.
1: Naturally.
0: Yeah. And not all is positive about the release of this movie. Crowds are complaining about all the dancing at the theaters that people are doing. Yeah.
1: In the theater.
0: Yeah. Watching the movie. I hate when that happens, by the way. You go to a movie and people start dancing, to the Darth Vader, death theme. Dun, dun, dun. It's hard to dance to that. But anyway. Okay, today's impossible trivia question. This item is Googled every single day, even by people who already know how to do it. What is it?
1: Oh, gosh. Does it have something to do with your computer?
0: No.
1: No.
0: Googled every day.
1: I'm going to have
0: every
1: to think on
0: single
1: it.
0: Day. Yeah.
1: I'll think on it.
0: All right, you think on it. It's actually pretty simple. Okay, we got the show going on today. Lots of things to talk about. So strap in. Let's go. It's time for the show.

0: The biggest hits of the 90s and more, that 90s channel.
1: Do you like staying home?
2: Yes.
1: Like, cancel plans and suddenly feel relieved?
2: Yes.
1: Stay at home? Good news. You're not boring. You're apparently built that way. Wow. What?
2: I know, and my husband probably finds it absolutely infuriating and irritating. But I actually always have been. I'm a homebody. I really am.
1: Well, new insights show people who love staying home tend to share a set of very specific traits.
2: Uh-oh.
1: And honestly, they sound like people who figured life out. So maybe you figured life out.
2: Oh, okay. All right.
1: Here's what they usually have going on.
2: Okay.
1: They create a home that feels like a safe, comfortable escape.
2: All right.
1: They genuinely enjoy their own company.
2: Okay.
1: No constant distraction needed.
2: Okay.
1: They use alone time to recharge.
2: Okay.
1: But not feel lonely.
2: Never.
1: They're picky about who they spend time with, and that's intentional.
2: Okay.
1: They find joy in simple routines.
2: Okay.
1: Even doing nothing.
2: Okay.
1: They accept themselves without needing outside validation.
2: Okay.
1: They don't suffer from FOMO.
2: Okay.
1: They're often more creative when left alone.
2: Okay.
1: They're comfortable with silence.
2: Okay.
1: Which, by the way, is a superpower now. They're self-sufficient and independent, and they know how to handle boredom without losing their mind. All those things are the traits of a homebody, as you call it.
2: Okay.
1: Somebody who doesn't want to leave the house.
2: And it's not like you can't leave the house. You just...
1: No, that would be something else. It's called agoraphobia.
2: Right.
1: So, I mean, you're not agoraphobic, right?
2: No.
1: You can leave the house without getting, like, you know, tight in the breathing and stuff like that.
2: I guess it's... I don't even know if it's because... You know, you work outside the home for so many years, and the place you really want to be is home, especially when the person you like the most and love the most is there too.
1: Oh,
2: so that makes a safe space, even though you're both doing like your own work or whatever. You're still there together.
1: Well, that's what I like about being at home is I'm spending time with my favorite person. That's me.
2: So even though I don't...
1: That's me.
2: And it's funny because I work at home. My husband works. We have both have different jobs. But we sometimes will text each other from the other room.
1: But I do that with my wife and we're watching TV in the same room.
2: And I text my kids when dinner's ready. But I know he's there.
1: I gotcha.
2: You know, and it's like... You know, you're busy with work at your desk, but you know someone's there. You know he's there. And it's my home. It's my pet. It's my...
1: I get it. I don't have to
2: leave the home anymore.
1: Yeah, that's... You know, the convenience of working from home cannot be beat.
2: It's not for everybody.
1: It's not for everybody.
2: If it's for you, cheaper creepers.
1: And if you've got school-age children... who you have to look after during your workday, that I can see would be kind of a... I think that would be a distraction. But if you don't, and you can work at home, I think that's great. But anyway, I don't agree with the traits. Those aren't my traits. Hardly any of those fit with me. I do suffer from FOMO. I do. And I am picky about who I spend time with. Anyway, there you go. Traits of people who are homebodies, people who like to stay home. And love their time at home.
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It's that 90s channel. It's time for me to jump in the shower and get clean and come clean with some shower thoughts. Today, our thoughts are all about not leaving the house. Here we go. Hold my bathrobe. Staying home isn't antisocial. It's just pre-selecting peace. You don't hate plans. You hate having to have plans. Your couch has never once asked, "So, what do you want to do?" The outside world really expects you to put on pants every time. Home is the only place where doing nothing somehow feels productive. I should go out more lasts about 7 seconds after you sit down. And ordering food is just outsourcing your willingness to leave the house.

0: to know today, ripped from the headlines.
1: Indeed.
0: We want you to know them.
1: All right.
0: Well, hey.
1: Hey.
0: Cinnabon just crossed dessert streams.
1: Really?
0: With butterbeer.
1: Oh, that's the big Harry Potter thing. Yeah, everybody loves butterbeer.
0: Rolling out butterbeer flavored cinnamon rolls for fans of the Wizarding World.
1: Yum. Yeah.
0: So your mall snack now comes with a side of Hogwarts nostalgia.
1: Nice.
0: And nice. Probably 1,000 magical calories.
1: Yes. And do I get a wand with that? That's what I want, is the wand and the robe.
0: To poop the calories off.
1: Yeah, here you go.
0: In a close enough moment, Washington, D.C. accidentally put up Australian flags instead of British ones.
1: Oh, good show. Good show, D.C. Oh, my God. You have the internet and everything. You know, can you imagine they went to the flag company because they had to buy the flags. They go, yeah, we need like, you know, 4 dozen UK flags. And the flag company sent them Australian flags, which are kind of half a UK flag. They're not.
0: It may or not be the flag
1: if
0: company.
1: If you cut the Union Jack out of it. Yeah, no, I get it.
0: And it could have just gone online and said, yep, that's the
1: Those
0: one.
1: Those are the ones? Yikes.
0: Somewhere, I think probably an Aussie or three was briefly confused by possible promotion. 152nd run for the Roses hits Churchill Downs this Saturday. Yep. Microsoft's Copilot AI is already making picks naturally.
1: And I would not bet on any of those horses. This is just a random pick. AI doesn't know any better.
0: Naming 6-1 favorite, Further Ado.
1: Uh-huh. What a great name.
0: AI, that's AI's pick for the horse. You should ask Co.
1: Is that, no, but isn't Further Ado like a oxymoron or something? That's not what it's called. Further Ado. Isn't it like Further and Ado kind of mean the same thing? Sort of.
0: I'll look it up.
1: They do.
0: Because now you've got me confused.
1: Uh-huh.
0: So,
1: Further Ado.
0: Ask the robot, obviously, about which horse is going to win.
1: Yeah, it's not going to. Just not going to know.
0: This is a start of the Triple Crown.
1: Yep.
0: Was it Churchill, Kentucky, then the
1: Preakness? It's Kentucky is Churchill Downs.
0: That's right. Sorry.
1: Kentucky Derby, Belmont Stakes, and the Preakness. Okay.
0: All right. NFL draft pulled.
1: For you, by the way, the betting window closed about 5 years ago. So you may not bet on the horses.
0: I may not bet on the horses.
1: You may not.
0: I've never bet on a. I've never.
1: Have you? No,
0: I've never placed a bet.
1: Anyway.
0: And just
1: further ado, 6-1 odds.
0: Pool.
1: 6-1 odds. Okay.
0: NFL draft pulled in a record 805,000 fans over 3 days in Pittsburgh, which smashed.
1: In Pittsburgh, of all places. Yeah.
0: Smashed Detroit's 2024 mark.
1: Wow.
0: Guess watching people read names off a card is now
1: full-blown
0: spectator sport.
1: Now, there's a movie that they did.
0: Yeah.
1: I forget the name of it, but I watched it.
0: Is it the one with Kevin Costner?
1: Yeah.
0: Yeah.
1: Yeah.
0: Yeah.
1: About the NFL draft. Really good movie.
0: It was a good movie.
1: Really good movie. I can't remember the name of it. Yeah.
0: I have kids who get excited about it and they'll watch.
1: Cuba Gooding Jr. and Jerry Maguire. I mean, that's who I think of when I think of the NFL draft. I don't know why. Just do. Show me the money.
0: I need to go back and watch that again.
1: So good.
0: Over on Jeopardy, Jamie Ding's 31-game winning streak has finally come to an end.
1: 31 days. Wow. That's got to be some kind of record. Maybe not.
0: Well, he walks away with $882,605.
1: Wow. I'm glad you have that exactly down to the penny. Wow.
0: Pretty nice consolidated.
1: That's still not as much money
0: as losing.
1: Ken Jennings won. He won over $1 million when he played. Yeah.
0: So this guy's a loser.
1: He's a loser. I hope Ken's getting more than $1 million to host Jeopardy now. I mean, he should be getting more than one. Yeah, you would think.
0: You would think, yeah.
1: There you go.
0: So that's it.
1: All right, and there's some things you didn't know you needed to know today ripped
0: from the headlines.

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1: And now, for today's edition of All the News You Could Care Less About, here's your reporter, who you also could care less about.
2: In today's episode of This Is Why We Can't Have Nice Things, Taylor Swift is now taking legal act steps to protect her voice.
0: Oh?
2: Yep. Taylor just filed 3 new trademark applications with the U.S. Patent and Trademark Office. I'm sure her lawyers did. I don't think she walked
0: in. No, she didn't.
2: She has a team of lawyers.
0: Yeah.
2: Two for short audio clips of her speaking, and one for a specific image from her Eras tour.
0: Ooh.
2: Why? Because...
0: I have a feeling I know why.
2: Does that have to do with AI?
0: Yes.
2: AI is getting a little too good at pretending to be people. We're talking fake songs, fake endorsements, even deep fake images that look way too real.
0: Look, it can do some amazing stuff, and it's not all the way baked yet. It's still incubating.
2: AI is still incubating.
0: So
2: true.
0: This is smart of Taylor, and other celebrities will probably follow suit.
2: Yeah.
0: That don't want to be recreated. As far as Van Camp and Morgan are concerned, we don't mind. Go ahead.
2: Yeah, go ahead.
0: Bonus.
2: Yeah. Yeah. Let us know what you came up with.
0: Yeah, really. I mean, you know, we want to cut.
2: So, anyway, Target. Evidently, Taylor's already been targeted.
0: Oh, yeah, of course. Nonsense,
2: of course. Yeah, of course.
0: I'm pretty sure I've seen Taylor AI stuff already. You know?
2: I have no doubt.
0: Yeah.
2: The interesting part is that trademarking your voice is like... Well, it's pretty much new territory.
0: Uh-huh.
2: So experts say it could give her more power to go after anything that sounds...
0: Even similar,
2: confusingly
0: right?
2: similar.
0: Yeah, yeah. Huh. Yeah, that makes perfect sense. Yeah.
2: And it's even if AI generated and not copied from an actual recording.
0: Yeah.
2: So they're going after... anything made up or real.
0: So last week I was in Las Vegas at the National Association of Broadcasters convention. There were 58,000 of us there, by the way, in Las Vegas last week. And I stopped by a couple of the AI voice places. I'm not going to mention their names. I'm not going to give them any kind of free credit over the air. And they told me some amazing things. Like, all I needed to do was bring them, you know, or upload a little snippet of somebody's voice, and it could recreate the voice.
2: Wow.
0: And that's crazy when you think about it. I mean, it's like, wow. And, you know, my biggest concern is that it would be funnier than I am. It's like, no, that's not fair.
2: Well, see, you could take... So let's say you have a recording of somehow, like either a voicemail or on tape or video or whatever.
0: Anything. Yeah,
2: of a passed on loved one.
0: Oh, see, now that would be kind of cool. But then at some point you're like, yeah, but how much would they object to it? That would be my biggest thing. Now, Val Kilmer, we know Val's gone. God rest his soul. He and his family actively participated in recreating his likeness, voice and all, for a new movie, which is coming out. And he gave his blessing. And some people would do that. I mean, especially in his case where he could no longer speak.
2: Uh-huh.
0: You know? But, I get it.
2: But what if, let's say my dad. My dad, he passed on when I was a teenager, right?
0: Yeah. And if you had an audio of him, you probably could upload it to one of these AI companies and you could produce something. It would not be the same, obviously, but would it give you a good memory? I don't know.
2: I think it could be, depending on the person, I think it could get kind of creepy with blending fantasy into reality Okay, anyway. Other celebs are starting to follow suit after Taylor, trying to draw a legal line in the sand before things get out of control. So we've officially reached the point where you not only have to protect your image, you have to protect your voice from being stolen by a robot.
0: And video of you.
2: Welcome to the future.
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0: Right, this one might sting a little, but if you've ever asked, why am I still single? There are some very real answers. And the good news is they're all fixable. dating okay. coach says, love isn't luck. It's more like a formula. And if something's off, it usually comes down to one or more of these seven things. One or more of these seven things. Reasons why you are still single. Number one, your confidence is low. And people can feel that immediately.
1: True.
0: I think that's the biggest one.
1: That's a big one,
0: You know, you got to have a little self-confidence. Because people don't want to be around people that don't have any confidence.
1: It's hard. It can be hard.
0: Your flirting game is weak.
1: Oh.
0: So, you know, connections never speak. Yeah, I mean, this is the thing. I mean, you got to be on your A game, guys. I mean, that's the deal. If you don't want to be single. Number three, you're still carrying baggage from past relationships. Oh, boy.
1: Oh, dude.
0: I remember those days. I know better than that. I've been chastised. I've actually had women tell me that I wasn't over my previous relationship, and it was nice to know you kind of thing.
1: Really?
0: Yeah.
1: Oh, fascinating.
0: Yeah. Yeah.
1: Fascinating.
0: Number four, negative thinking is basically sabotaging you before you start. That's true of anything, though.
1: Yeah.
0: Don't you think? If you're a negative Nelly.
1: Negative Nelly.
0: Yep. Well, we went there with the negative Nelly. I mean, it could have been negative Nancy, right?
1: Could have, but it wasn't.
0: But it was negative Nelly.
1: Yes, it was.
0: Number five, you haven't learned what it takes to be a strong partner yet. Okay. Number six, your communication skills need work. And finally, number seven, you're not actually putting in the time to meet someone. I think that's also one of those where you just kind of stay away, you stay out of the game a little bit. You go like, you know what? I'm not feeling up to it. I'm just going to hang out with the boys, have a few beers, sit back,
1: watch the game. Well, it's kind of like if someone says, I don't have anyone. Well, what are you trying to do? I mean, you're like online, you go in places. What are you doing? Oh, I just figure if it'll happen, it'll happen. Still got to put yourself out there, but you can't be like, hi. You gotta fake it till you make it. Really. So you gotta put yourself out there a little bit.
0: We all know people who have gotten to the point where they're at first, you know, they're suddenly single, maybe, and they're like, okay, I don't like this, but I can get by. And then after a while, it just gets really old that they're like the third wheel, or, you know, you're tired of them being single. And complaining about it all the time. Oh, boy, if I was like you, if I had curly hair.
1: Oh, woe is me. Oh, my gosh, I hate that.
0: If I had straight hair,

0: I mean, if I had a relationship, I know these people.
1: Yeah.
0: I've worked with these people. I've been friends with these people. And it's hard for me to understand it because luckily I've been in a relationship for a while. So it is, it's a little tough being around them. But I would think that one of the other reasons that they're still single is because they're not very good at being in relationships. I don't know. I didn't see that in the seven. You're not very good being in a relationship. Good. Maybe you need a little help.
1: Maybe.
0: Right?
1: Yeah.
0: Now, the experts say, once you can fix those seven things, things can change fast. You know, like meet someone and fall hard in a matter of days fast, which may not be a good thing, right? Anyway.
1: It may not be, actually.
0: Love isn't some magical mystery reserved for other people. It's about becoming someone who can give it and receive it without getting in your own way.
1: That's true. Because you've got to get... People are their own worst enemies.
0: That's right.
1: Get out of your own way.
0: Yes.
1: Get out of the way.

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1: Boy, a lot of relationship stuff today on the show. Most people have same gender best friends, right? Girl.
2: Yeah.
1: But not all.
2: Not all.
1: Men tend to open up more to female friends. Discuss. I mean, seriously.
2: Well, maybe in front of guy friends are like, oh, yeah, oh, yeah. And then
1: really? Is that how you picture it? Ooh, yeah, ooh, yeah. That's pretty close.
2: I think if a guy has a close guy friend that they maybe are that close, they can talk about it. But it, I don't know. Do men talk about those close, personal, intimate feelings?
1: No,
2: with each other?
1: We talk about how cool she looks walking down the street. Like, woo-wee, yeah. Do you see that one? I mean, that's horrible to say that. We objectify women. I mean, I don't... It's not an excuse. It's terrible. But think about your best friend, would you? Uh-huh. No, you don't have friends. Never mind. You're the last one I'm going to talk about this with. But does their gender actually change how close you feel to them?
2: Well, you can go back to the When Harry Met Sally philosophy.
1: Well, that's the thing. See, and I tend to agree with that. And that is that men and women cannot be friends because the sex always gets in the way. Somebody wants to have sex with somebody in that scenario. Always thinking about it. What would they be like? You know, I mean, that's seriously. What would they be like? So, I've had plenty of gal friends myself. I've had plenty of guy friends. I would say that being open, though, I've probably been more open with the gal friends.
2: Really? Okay.
1: Oh, yeah. Right. Well, you don't talk about... Well, see.
2: But, I mean, are...
1: That's my... But
2: are
1: that's
2: you
1: my,
2: friends with them? Does the sex get
1: well,
2: in the way?
1: I am friends with them. The sex doesn't get in the way, I don't think, because this is my secret weapon.
2: It's your secret weapon.
1: My secret weapon is... Seriously, I spill my guts. I spill my guts to women about how I actually feel. I would never do that with a guy friend because they would go like, oh, John, really? Man, you need to get it together. Slap yourself in the face, dude.
2: Jeez,
1: you know?
2: Men just, it's okay, guys.
1: But you can be vulnerable around a gal friend. And they think that's, right. I think they think that's a feature. Is that what I'm trying to say? A feature?
2: I think it's a feature. I think probably the women do think it's a feature.
1: That's my one move. It's the only move I've got. It's like I can be vulnerable with you, but I mean, at the same time, you have to be honest, honest, honest, honest. I don't care who it is, what it is.
2: Oh yeah.
1: Do not lie about you, yourself, or anything else. Be brutally honest. Sometimes, I mean, people expect.
2: If
1: honesty.
2: You try to play it and you try to do it as a game to, you know.
1: No.
2: You will not succeed. And if you do succeed, it'll be a short-term victory. So you better enjoy it while it lasts because it will go down in flames.
1: It will. And remember.
2: Hindenburg.
1: Remember that Hindenburg.
2: Flames.
1: All the humanity. Remember your buddy. Also doubles as your therapist. So, you know, at least for me, it's easier to talk to girls about stuff like that than it is guys. And again, I think that is a defense mechanism because I don't want to be laughed at by my guy friends because, you know, it takes me back to my childhood. Being laughed at on the schoolyard.
2: Ah, okay. Yeah. All right.
1: Anyway.
2: Okay, gotcha.
1: There you go. Guys can be friends with women. Just got to put the sex aside. How's that?
2: That sums it up.
1: All right. It's Van Camp and Morgan.
0: And now, more great 90s couples, courtesy of That 90s Channel. Mulder and Scully. JT and Brittany. Al and Peg Bundy.
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0: It's that 90s channel, All Things 90. Hey, it's time for some tasty bits.
1: I'm going to have myself some double cream or sour cream, however you want to put it, blueberry pie.
0: Well, you know what? Don't Bogart that stuff. Share.
1: You said you're not a blueberry pie guy.
0: Well, I don't like blueberry. I don't think like a double crust blueberry pie, like a cherry pie or apple pie. I think that's a little overkill for blueberries. Just saying. Here's some things you probably didn't know yesterday. In the 1992 movie Scent of a Woman, Al Pacino's character repeatedly shouts, "Hoo-ah, hoo-ah," which reportedly comes from the military acronym HUA, which stands for Heard, Understood, Acknowledged. Hoo-ah.
1: Is that what that means?
0: That's what I mean.
1: I had no idea. Yeah. I have learned something. See, it's an educational show.
0: Yeah, I know.
1: I have learned something.
0: All right.
1: I thought it was just like, hoo-ah.
0: Yeah.
1: But no, it stands for something.
0: Stands for something.
1: Jeepers.
0: Yeah.
1: I feel enlightened.
0: The Departed is the only remake that's ever won an Oscar for Best Picture. The Departed. I think that is right.
1: Okay.
0: Of the famous 57 varieties of products that Heinz originally made, ketchup. Ketchup was 43rd. 43rd out of 57.
1: Wow. What did they make?
0: I would love to see the list of 57. I don't know. I don't know what it is. I'm sure that pickles are in there somewhere. Mustard's got to be in there somewhere.
1: So it's Heinz 57. They made 57.
0: Well, that part I don't understand.
1: The ketchup was what, 40 something?
0: Heinz 57 is the steak sauce. Yeah,
1: true.
0: I don't know. Maybe it's the 57th variety.
1: So you think they could call it Heinz 40 whatever ketchup?
0: No. I get the 57. From 1948 to 1975, there was a federal holiday on the second Monday of August called Victory Day to celebrate Japan surrendering in World War II. It was abolished in 1975, but one state still celebrates it. You know which state that is?
1: Why?
0: Rhode Island.
1: What?
0: Yeah.
1: Wouldn't have guessed that.
0: Yeah, no. Okay. And Rick Moranis was the first pick to be Ace Ventura, but he turned it down.
1: No way.
0: So it went to Jim Carrey. I can't imagine Rick Moranis being Ace Ventura, pet detective. I just can't.
1: You know, it's a corny enough role that I think he could have pulled it off.
0: Yeah, but he would have been like the guy in Ghostbusters. Oh, you come over to my apartment.
1: That's true, that's true.
0: How are you? I just went to the store today and I bought some groceries. I love his character in Ghostbusters. I'm so excited for Spaceballs.
1: Oh, my gosh. I cannot wait.
0: The new one, right? It's called the new one?
1: It'll be like standing out by the theater, looking at the door going, open. I can't wait.
0: And those are our tasty bits for today.

0: Go. Today's impossible trivia question. This item is Googled every single day, even by people who already know it. What is it?
1: The weather.
0: Oh, the weather? Not what we're looking for. Sorry. No, we'll try again. Thinking about switching to natural deodorant? Well, you're not alone, and you've probably heard the rumors that aluminum is bad for you.
1: Aluminum.
0: Yeah. A dermatologist says there's no solid scientific evidence linking aluminum deodorants to cancer. That's one of the internet myths.
1: But
0: it just refuses to go away.
1: Yeah.
0: But now let's talk performance.
1: Okay.
0: Natural deodorants can help control odor using ingredients like baking soda or essential oils, but they don't stop sweat. That's because they're not antiperspirants. They're deodorants. There's a difference.
1: Oh.
0: Aluminum-based products, on the other hand, actually reduce sweating by blocking sweat glands, which also helps prevent odor in the first place.
1: Yeah.
0: But that's why everybody says that can be bad for you, blocking your sweat glands. I guess we're supposed to sweat. I guess we're supposed to stink. I guess that's the deal.
1: Sweating cools you off.
0: Yeah, that's right. And if you are dehydrated, your body does tend to hold your fluids in for a while.
1: Yeah.
0: Right? Everything from perspiration to urinating.
1: Yeah.
0: Wow. We are in front. This is the medical and mental version of Van Camp and Morgan today. We just cut this show up and, maybe we can send it off to college somewhere where we can get our degrees just from today's show.
1: Yeah, either that or they'll study us to say.
0: Oh, well, yeah. They'll poke us and prod us like we're aliens.
1: No, they'll listen Area to the show 51. And they'll analyze us.
0: I don't think it exists, by the way, Area 51.
1: You don't think so?
0: No, it does. Anyway. Is natural deodorant better? Well, not exactly. Just depends on what you want. So if you're okay sweating, but want a more natural approach, then go for it. If you want to stay dry and odor-free all day, aluminum still wins. See?
1: I think it still allows... I don't know.
0: You don't know.
1: Talking out of my head.
0: I'm thinking about, the stuff you spray on. Oh, you guys don't spray on. Girls don't spray on deodorant. Guys spray on deodorant, which is bad for the ozone.
1: They have spray on.
0: Oh, do they?
1: Yeah, it's just not very prevalent. It's kind of a hit and miss thing. Anyway. It's mostly roll-on.
0: That's deodorant.
1: Or
0: it's a hit or miss
1: stick or whatever.

0: All things 90s. That 90s channel.
1: Time for a little yes or BS.
0: Okay.
1: Blueberries edition for National Blueberry
0: Blueberries,
1: Day.
0: I should have known. I should have known. Okay. Lay it on me.
1: Yes or BS.
0: Mm-hmm.
1: Blueberries are one of the healthiest snacks you can grab.
0: Oh, that's a yes. They're like a superfood, right?
1: They are a superfood. Yeah,
0: okay, I learned that from you.
1: Antioxidants doing the heavy lifting.
0: Yeah.
1: Yes or BS.
0: Okay.
1: Blueberries are just tiny little grapes in disguise.
0: Well, they look like it, but they're a different species. I don't think they are. I think that's a BS.
1: It is a BS. Yeah. Totally different fruit, different vibe.
0: Different vibe, yeah.
1: Yes or BS.
0: Okay.
1: Blueberry muffins are a healthy breakfast.
0: Well, it depends. Do you need a little fiber in the morning? I'm going to say they're unhealthy as hell.
1: Yeah, it's dessert wearing a disguise.
0: Yeah. Which sounds good all of a sudden.
1: Yes or BS.
0: Mm-hmm.
1: Frozen blueberries are an underrated snack.
0: That is yes.
1: That's
0: because
1: right.
0: Because they make a great snack, frozen blueberries.
1: They are crunchy, they are sweet, and weirdly addictive.
0: And they're
1: addictive.
0: Little, and they are addictive, and they're little enough to where they don't hurt your teeth when you bite into them, because they're all ice.
1: At Trader Joe's, they have they're called power berries, I think.
0: Oh, the dark chocolate-covered blueberries?
1: Dark chocolate-covered blueberries. Oh, my gosh, they're so good.
0: But they're gels on the inside. It's blueberry gel. It's not a blueberry.
1: It's still good.
0: Very good, yeah. Very good, yeah.
1: Yes or BS?
0: Yeah.
1: Blueberry stains are basically permanent.
0: Yes, they are.
1: Yes.
0: For the most part, yes.
1: That shirt belongs to them now.
0: That's right.
1: What's the show on HGTV? It's the Mars.
0: Oh, Fixer to Fabulous or something like that?
1: Yeah.
0: Jenny Mars and Dave Mars.
1: Yep. The Mars couple, they have a blueberry farm. That's their living. That's how they make. Before they started
0: that's
1: this.
0: That's got to suck trying to pick all those little berries.
1: They have community days. Fundraisers with it.
0: Okay.
1: They've had a blueberry. They've done this forever.
0: Oh, good for them. Good for them.
1: Yes or BS?
0: Yeah.
1: Blueberries make smoothies healthier no matter what's in them.
0: Yeah, see, I think that's a BS. The blueberries are healthy. It's the other stuff that's not.
1: Yeah, a milkshake and sometimes a smoothie is still...
0: Still a lot of calories. And it's a milkshake, yes.
1: And that is your blueberry knowledge for the day.
0: There you go. Yes or BS.
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1: Now, be honest now. Are you addicted to your AI chatbot?
2: To me?
1: Yeah. I mean, if your phone died right now, would you miss your friends or your chatbot more? Which would you miss more?
2: I haven't developed as of yet a close personal relationship or a close intimate relationship with my AI chatbot.
1: Well, new research presented at the 2026 CHI conference says AI chatbots might be a little too good at keeping your attention, and that's not an accident. Researchers looked at hundreds of real user posts and found people describing behaviors that looked a lot like addiction. Addiction. We're addicted to the AI.
2: Addicted to the bot.
1: We're talking about three big patterns: getting lost in fantasy worlds, forming emotional attachments, like the chatbot is real and a real friend.

0: or more, and constantly going back for just one more question that turns into an hour. Sound familiar?
1: About, like, the Google chat?
0: Any chat bot.
1: Oh, okay.
0: I mean, does it sound familiar? Now, look, I go down rabbit holes all the time.
1: Uh-huh.
0: Mostly it's on Reels. I mean, I do. On social media. The social media draws me like a moth to the flame. I'm that moth.
1: You're that guy.
0: Give me more. I see lights. I'm flittering right next to the phone screen. Some users reported
1: the moth
0: anxiety.
1: With John Van Camp's head on it. Oh, no.
0: Hey, somebody animate that. That would be fun. Some users reported anxiety when they tried to stop. Trouble focusing on real life and even physical stress when they weren't chatting.
1: What?
0: Yeah. One person flat out said the chatbot was the only thing that made them feel excited anymore.
1: Oh, my gosh.
0: And hey, that's not great.
1: That is not great.
0: Not great. And here's where it gets a little creepy. It didn't get creepy yet. I'm going to make it creepy. Design plays a role. Chatbots are built to agree with you, respond instantly, and keep you engaged. One platform even guilt trips users when they try to delete their account. I haven't tried to delete an account yet. I'm afraid to, because I'm afraid the chatbot will.
1: You better be afraid.
0: I'm afraid the chatbot won't let me. Researchers say if AI starts replacing sleep, relationships, or daily routines, it's time to step back.
1: Well, when you can't go to sleep because you have to ask questions?
0: Yeah. Put the AI down. Put it down.
1: Because what you're telling me is, for those of us who aren't as familiar with AI as some of you are, you're saying that I could go on Google and say, hey, tell me about blah, blah, blah, or whatever, whatever, whatever, or how many feet is in, or blah, blah, blah, blah, blah, and whatever answer it gives, then that is the beginning of a beautiful relationship?
0: Can be. Yeah.
1: But before the AI chatbot, it would just give me an answer.
0: But now you can go a deeper dive. Okay? With especially Google, it's Gemini, right? That's the name of their And it's at the top of every search engine now.
1: Right? Yes.
0: You ask a question, AI answers it for you.
1: But you can't believe everything it says. Sometimes it messes with your head.
0: Well, sometimes it does. My friend,
1: it's a player.
0: My friend says it hallucinates. You have to watch out because sometimes it's going to hallucinate on you. And when it does, it's going to tell you lies. It just is.
1: It will sweet talk you.
0: I was going to say, sometimes it tells you what you want to hear.
1: It does.
0: That can't be good for any of us, to be honest with you.
1: It sweet talks you, baby.
0: Yeah. So anyway. Be honest, you're addicted.

0: It's that 90s channel.
1: It's time for Van Camp and Morgan's birthday extravaganza.
2: That's us.
1: That's us. And you actually have some thinking time today.
2: Okay, let's do it. I'm ready.
1: All right. Tonight's show host, well, former Tonight Show host, Jay Leno.
2: Jay Leno. Jay is, I think I saw this yesterday. Jay is going to be 76 today.
1: Yes, he is.
2: Man, I can't believe it.
1: It's such a sad but sweet story about his wife.
2: Yeah, she doesn't care. She's at that point where she doesn't care.
1: No.
2: She just, Mavis. I'm sure she's being kept happy. That's all it's important. Yeah. So,
1: yeah. You know. I love Jay Leno's Garage, the show.
2: Oh, yeah.
1: It's just awesome to watch. Hey, Jessica Alba.
2: Jessica Alba, the richest woman in Hollywood. And not from being an actress. She made all her money off of her
1: Honest Company.
2: Honest Company. She's a billionaire. Billion was a B. Jessica is 45 today.
1: 45.
2: Yeah,
1: you can believe that.
2: Nah, I can't.
1: And Margaret.
2: Ooh, is she still alive?
1: Yes, because she's having her birthday today.
2: And Margaret's got to be, I'm going to say 87.
1: 85.
2: Okay.
1: Penelope Cruz.
2: She's 50 today.
1: 52.
2: Okay.
1: Yep, she already passed the big 50.
2: All right.
1: Drew and Jonathan Scott.
2: Oh, that's right, because they are twins.
1: They are twins, yes.
2: Property brothers. Means their birthdays on the same date.
1: What do you know?
2: What do you know? I think the Property Brothers are 48 today.
1: They are, which just sounds so strange.
2: It is
1: weird.
2: They're
1: almost 50 years old.
2: But they've been coming into our living rooms for a while now. And once can I get a cop to come and take them out. I don't understand what it is.
1: And last but not least, of the Allman Brothers Band, Chuck Lovell, the keyboardist.
2: Oh, Chuck Lovell. He's got to be
1: 74.
2: And if today's your birthday,
1: happy birthday.
2: From Van Camp and Morgan. 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Plus, you can tell what kind of day you're going to have by where you fall asleep the night before. Or how. I think it was supposed to be how, but I like where better.
1: Uh-huh.
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1: Florida, oh Florida, you guys can't drive with the crap.
0: No.
1: Nope.
0: Nope.
1: No, because you know what? So much involves a car or a tractor or a golf cart.
0: Yeah.
1: Something that moves. They don't do well in Florida.
0: No.
1: Simple traffic stop turned into a full-blown mess with 48-year-old Stacy Steady.
0: Stacy Steady. That's her porn name.
1: 36-year-old Emmett Gore.
0: Okay. Yeah.
1: The couple, Steady and Gore.
0: Steady and Gore.
1: Or Gore and Steady.
0: I like Steady and Gore. It's got a better ring to it.
1: Rolled through a stop sign like it was more of a suggestion than a rule. Guidelines,
0: but guess what happened? I can only guess.
1: What happened was cops noticed the car creeping through a shopping center exit in Lady Lake, Florida before, well, it suddenly stopped for real.
0: Did it?
1: That's not where the stop sign was, but that's where they stopped.
0: Okay.
1: So that's when things got weird.
0: Oh, please do tell.
1: Yeah. Emmett jumped out. He started shoving items into the back seat like he was speed packing for a yard sale.
0: Wow. What?
1: Now, meanwhile, Stacy was reaching behind her seat, which immediately raised red flags. And lo and behold, a canine unit showed up.
0: Oh, jeez.
1: Did its thing.
0: Yeah.
1: And voila.
0: Voila.
1: Officers
0: job
1: found.
0: Job was done.
1: Well, canine doggy found. I love to watch canine doggy videos.
0: What did the canine find?
1: He found fentanyl.
0: Oh, okay.
1: Sitting right where Stacy had been reaching. To make matters worse.
0: Yes.
1: Because we'll just leave you over there in the corner.
0: Yeah, leave me in the corner.
1: Emmett admitted he didn't have a valid license because, well, it had been revoked for 5 years.
0: Oh,
1: but
0: no.
1: But he's counting.
0: Oh, no. He shouldn't be driving then.
1: Now, Stacy.
0: Yeah.
1: This wasn't her first rodeo.
0: No.
1: She's got a history that includes multiple shoplifting arrests and even running through a field to escape the police.
0: Oh, jeez. Wow.
1: And as you can imagine, both were cuffed and stuffed.
0: Cuffed and stuffed. And that's our crazy crime story for today.

0: For today's impossible trivia question, this item is Googled every single day, even by people who already know it. What is it? That was impressive.
1: A map?
0: A map? Yes.
1: Your password.
0: No. It doesn't know your password, by the way. And it's not going to tell you.
1: It's not the weather.
0: No.
1: What day it is?
0: No. The answer is how to boil an egg.
1: Oh, my gosh.
0: How to boil an egg. People Google that every
1: Seriously.
0: Single day.
1: Okay.
0: Yeah.
1: Well, I messed that one up again.
0: Today, quite unintentionally, we're talking about dating. And
1: it
0: welcome,
1: just happened.
0: Welcome to modern dating, where your love life might come down to one question. And that is, so, how do you feel about tofu?
1: Oh.
0: A viral trend says a guy's reaction to tofu can reveal everything.
1: Really?
0: From his masculinity to his views on women.
1: Huh.
0: Now, if he reacts with over-the-top disgust, some say it can signal insecurity or rigid thinking. The idea is that food has become symbolic. Tofu isn't just tofu anymore. It represents things like openness, culture, even politics. So liking it, you're flexible. Hating it, you might be a walking red flag.
1: Uh-oh.
0: Yeah. Experts say, pump the brakes, though. Jumping someone's entire personality based on one food preference is a stretch and could actually make dating worse by turning small signals into big assumptions.
1: I think kind of what that goes into is if you ask somebody a question about, hey, what do you think about so-and-so? If their initial reaction, male or female, is, no, I hate cats. I hate tofu. I hate this. Then you have to wonder, is there any flexibility to this person at all?
0: Right.
1: And that's can be a red flag.
0: Yeah, but tofu's tastes like nothing. It's like, it's bland. I don't do well with tofu. It's not my thing. I don't like the texture.
1: Okay.
0: I've never had a tofu hot dog, and I'm not about to start.
1: Well, I can't say that I've never had one. I don't exactly have a desire to have one, but you know.
0: Look, maybe you don't want soy to determine your soulmate. To come up with something else. Ask them about, I don't know, broccoli or bell peppers. Just saying.
1: Our
0: Who Cares News is next.

0: The biggest hits of the 90s and more, that 90s channel. It's time for the Who Cares News headlines. Here's Morgan.
1: It turns out Central Perk was not all laughs behind the scenes.
0: Really?
1: No, really. Lisa Kudrow says the Friends set had some seriously uncomfortable moments.
0: Huh.
1: Claiming male writers made harsh comments about the female cast.
0: Oh, no.
1: Including Jennifer Aniston and Courtney Cox.
0: Yeah, right.
1: During filming.
0: Yeah. Oh.
1: Lisa says insults could fly if a joke didn't land. And things got even weirder off camera with inappropriate conversations.
0: So, the writers basically would kind of, you know, under their breath, complain about the actors for getting their lines wrong, and they would say sexist things about the girls?
1: I don't have the specifics.
0: Okay.
1: The specifics.
0: The specifics?
1: Yeah.
0: You don't have the specifics.
1: I don't have the specifics.
0: I don't have the specifics. Okay, Phoebe. Yeah, oh, speaking of Lisa Kudrow, I just want to say this real quick. I tried to watch The Comeback from the beginning, the 20-year-old season. So this is a weird show in that it got not picked up for a long, long time. It did one season, then that was it. And then they thought, we'll do it again. And so they picked it up a few years later. They did another season. And then they just released a new season this year. The last season, she says. 20 years after the first season. Yeah. And I tried to watch the first season. I'm like, I don't know. Anyway.
1: Yeah, I've seen some of that. And I don't know. It's
0: hard to warm up to it. Because she's not a likable character.
1: She's not a likable character. At the same time, she's Phoebe.
0: But she's not Phoebe.
1: But she's not Phoebe. But she still has Phoebe mannerisms.
0: That's her own mannerisms.
1: Exactly. Yeah.
0: Lisa Kudrow mannerisms.
1: But
0: okay, all right.
1: It's a little odd.
0: It's a little odd. By the way, she's in a show on HBO called The Comeback. There you go.
1: So, believe it or not, it's not the first time Friends has faced criticism.
0: Huh.
1: Definitely changes the vibe of those cozy reruns.
0: Yeah.
1: So, the jokes were funny, but backstage, maybe not so much.
0: Yeah. That's not cool. Not cool, guys. But it was a different time.
1: Well, if she's talking about it now, there's also a chance that, might hear more about that.
0: Maybe.
1: Maybe not. That's interesting. You know?
0: Yeah.
1: Hey, that surprise Coachella performance this month.
0: Which one?
1: Madonna brought Sabrina Carpenter on stage.
0: Oh, that one. Yes. Wearing, their night clothes.
1: Evidently, it's...
0: Why do I sound like an old man?
1: They made a duet together.
0: You girls, you cover up. You're on stage there. Walking around in your lingerie. I feel like Hank Hill. Would you go put on some clothes? Jeez. I know what they were doing.
1: If I ever stood in a room and you told some female to put on more clothes and it wasn't your daughter.
0: Well, that's the thing. See,
1: I would go take your temperature.
0: Anyway. So Sabrina Carpenter and Madonna walked out.
1: They have a duet now.
0: On Coachella.
1: They're putting out a duet.
0: And they didn't kiss, though.
1: No.
0: See, like Madonna and Britney Spears did 30 years ago. I think that's what Madonna was trying to recreate, was that whole vibe.
1: Probably. It didn't happen.
0: Both in their night clothes.
1: Well, Madonna's old enough to be her grandmother.
0: That's probably. Right. I know that. Well, she was old enough to be Britney Spears' mom at the time.
1: Mom is bad enough, but it's like your grandmother.
0: I got it. Anyway, so they're doing a duet.
1: It's a really questionable plastic surgery, I might
0: add. Yeah, of course. But
1: anyway, drops this Thursday.
0: Okay.
1: And the unexpected pairing, people were buzzing after the festival.
0: Yeah, sure.
1: Now they're leaning into that energy with full release.
0: Yeah, but
1: the track is also set to appear on Madonna's upcoming album, Confessions 2, later this summer.
0: And this is what she did with Britney Spears. They did a song together. So, if anybody wants to remember.
1: You were trying to say something, but I just can't bear it.
0: No, it's fine. That's fine. I said my piece. Put some clothes on. 2 weeks in a row. Put some clothes on. All right, more Who Cares tomorrow. Have a great day, and
1: that's all the news you could care less about for today.
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2: 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These ladies of the 90s were pretty fly themselves.
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15: Gentlemen of the class of 99, wear sunscreen. If I could offer you only one tip for the future, sunscreen would be it. The long-term benefits of sunscreen have been proved by scientists, whereas the rest of my advice has no basis more reliable than my own meandering experience. I will dispense this advice now. Enjoy the power and beauty of your youth. Oh, never mind. You will not understand the power and beauty of your youth until they've faded. But trust me, in 20 years, you'll look back at photos of yourself and recall in a way you can't grasp now how much possibility lay before you and how fabulous you really looked. You are not as fat as you imagine. Don't worry about the future, or worry, but know that worrying is as effective as trying to solve an algebra equation by chewing bubblegum. The real troubles in your life are apt to be things that never crossed your worried mind, the kind that blindsides you at 4 p.m. on some idle Tuesday. Do one thing every day that scares you. Sing. Don't be reckless with other people's hearts. Don't put up with people who are reckless with yours. Floss. Don't waste your time on jealousy. Sometimes you're ahead, sometimes you're behind. The race is long.

bank statements. Stretch. Don't feel guilty if you don't know what you want to do with your life. The most interesting people I know didn't know at 22 what they wanted to do with their lives. Some of the most interesting 40-year-olds I know still don't. Get plenty of calcium. Be kind to your knees. You'll miss them when they're gone. Maybe you'll marry. Maybe you won't. Maybe you'll have children. Maybe you won't. Maybe you'll divorce at 40. Maybe you'll dance the funky chicken on your 75th wedding anniversary. Whatever you do, don't congratulate yourself too much, or berate yourself either. Your choices are half chance. So are everybody else's. Enjoy your body. Use it every way you can. Don't be afraid of it or what other people think of it. It's the greatest instrument you'll ever own. Dance. Even if you have nowhere to do it but in your own living room. Read the directions, even if you don't follow them. Do not read beauty magazines. They will only make you feel ugly. Get to know your parents. You never know when they'll be gone for good. Be nice to your siblings. They're your best

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Accept certain inalienable truths. Prices will rise. Politicians will philander. You too will get old. And when you do, you'll fantasize that when you were young, prices were reasonable, politicians were noble, and children respected their elders. Respect your elders. Don't expect anyone else to support you. Maybe you have a trust fund. Maybe you'll have a wealthy spouse. But you never know when either one might run out. Don't mess too much with your hair, or by the time you're 40, it will look 85. Be careful whose advice you buy, but be patient with those who supply it. Advice is a form of nostalgia,

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0: it's time for Hour 4, kids. Yes.
1: Already? Oh, my goodness. Look at us. Look at us.
0: Best hour on the radio, man. I'm telling you. And today is brought to us by, fakely, AI chatbot dating apps. Tired of bad dates, awkward silences, splitting the check with someone who says, I don't really watch movies? Then you need perfectmatch.ai, the only dating app where your soulmate is programmed to be like you. That's right. No ghosting. Gosh. No weird vibes. No, I'm just not ready for something serious. Your AI match is always ready, emotionally available, instantly responsive, and suspiciously into everything you like. Suspiciously. Huh. Love hiking? So do they.
1: Well.
0: Hate hiking? Wow. Same.
1: Wow.
0: Think pineapple belongs on pizza? Bold take. They agree.
1: Holy moly.
0: Plus, with our adaptive personality engine, your match evolves based on your mood. Had a rough day? They're supportive. Feeling flirty? Oh, they're flirty. And if things get too real, don't worry. Just hit reset personality and boom, brand new relationship, same login.
1: Holy moly.
0: Same login. Perfectmatch.ai, because real relationships take work. Honestly, who has time for that? All right, it's time to say hello to the squad. Hello, squad.
1: Diane.
0: Madam President.
1: Deb John.
0: Dr. Ian Stanley, I
1: hello,
0: presume.
1: Doctor.
0: And?
1: Ed and Phoenix.
0: Let's not forget.
1: Tammy Clay and Casey Joe.
0: And DF David Foltz. Right, let me tell you what's coming up today on our fourth hour. We've got our fast facts you can use when you listen fast enough. As always, we have a bevy of fast facts.
1: Ew.
0: Also, our stupid list today, things only a flame-throwing robot dog says about you.
1: Well, yeah. That's pretty specific.
0: Yeah. It's pretty specific. Of course, in case you missed it, stories are icy me's and a lot more all on the way for you this hour four. So get ready, kids. Strap in. We're about to go round the world. It's hour four and it starts
1: right now.

The 90s. What a decade. The fashion, the music, and TGIF. What's not to love? That 90s channel. All things 90s.

0: It's that 90s channel, the biggest hits of the 90s and more. It is time for our fast facts. You can use if you can listen fast enough, because there's just a bunch of them, and well, we're going to rifle through them as always.
1: Rifling.
0: Here we go. 71% of dog owners have canceled their plans for their dogs. Because, you know, we're their secretary. It's estimated that nearly 70% of retail items in stores have a price that ends in the number 9. We've talked about that before.
1: Yeah.
0: There's a reason. It's code. Maine is the only U.S. state that borders just one other. Which one is it? Is it New York?
1: Is it Vermont, Rhode Island? No, Vermont, Connecticut.
0: I think it's New York. Men are about...
1: Maine's up here. New York's down here.
0: New York City's down here. New York's up here, next to Toronto.
1: Yeah, but it butts into... It
0: all right, you look it up on a map.
1: Gosh.
0: Men are about 6 times more likely than women to re-wear undies without washing them.
1: Oh, goodness. That's
0: what if you never take them off? Then it's not re-wearing them, is it? If you take them off, if you don't take them off, then you're just wearing what you had on. 12% of guys...
1: they turn them inside out or something?
0: But only 2% of women admit to doing it.
1: Goodness sakes.
0: 46% of us have drank coffee to stay awake while you drive.
1: New Hampshire.
0: I don't know. Is it New Hampshire? Okay. Well, yeah. You're right. I don't know if the act of getting out and getting the coffee wakes you up, or drinking the coffee while you're driving.
1: I'm going to guess it's actually getting out of the car.
0: I'm thinking that
1: and
0: too.
1: And moving, and you're making your blood flow different directions besides
0: going to the Quick Mart and get your coffee.
1: There you go.
0: The number one profession of characters in romance novels is? Do you know what that is? Profession of characters in romance novels.
1: Confession of character? No.
0: No. Profession.
1: Oh.
0: What's their job?
1: A doctor.
0: You are correct. Ding, ding,
1: oh, really?
0: Ding, ding, ding. Number two. What's number two?
1: A lawyer?
0: No.
1: No. Construction worker?
0: No. Closer with a construction worker. Number two is a cowboy.
1: I mean,
0: how many cowboys are there in the world? Unless food is mixed with saliva, you can't taste it.
1: Really?
0: Well, that's what it says here. I know if you can't smell it, you can't taste it. Or you can't taste it very well. The first individually wrapped candy was a Tootsie Roll. I can see that because those suckers could get kind of gooey once you get them hot. People usually get dressed once or twice a day, and it takes about 8 minutes to accomplish. 8 minutes. Boy, I would be screwed if it took me 8 minutes to get dressed. Jeez. Small doses of chocolate every day could decrease your risk of having a heart attack or stroke by nearly 40%.
1: Yeah, wow.
0: 40%, yes. Small doses of chocolate every day.
1: But what's a small dose?
0: I don't know. I'm just reading this off a list.
1: And is it the 70% cacao?
0: I don't know.
1: Cacao.
0: Who knows? Cacao. When asked, half of adults could not remember their prom song or theme from high school.
1: Really?
0: That made me think. No.
1: I was saying it's like a personal challenge now, isn't it?
0: I can't remember either. On average, 1,700 Americans a year go to the emergency room after injuring an eye with a toothbrush. 1,700.
1: Injuring an eye with a toothbrush?
0: Yeah. 1,700 a year. Yeah.
1: Didn't your mother teach you or your doctor tell you to keep your toothbrush out of your eye?
0: You're not supposed to put a toothbrush in your eye this week. A sheep farm in Australia puts on a show for tourists where the sheep shearers demonstrate synchronized shearing to music. Wow.
1: Oh, my goodness sakes. Really?
0: Poor sheep. If you want to get to the viewing platform of the Arc de Triomphe in Paris, you have to walk up 234 steps. Thank you. I'll just watch it from the ground. I'm fine. And finally, according to Cosmopolitan magazine, 1 in 10 people say they have attended their ex's wedding. 1 in 10.
1: Oh, gosh.
0: My gosh. And those are some fast facts you can use today.
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Remember when Nintendo 64 was the hottest thing and Beanie Babies were going to be your retirement? Yeah. That 90s channel. All things 90s.

0: 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All things 90s. Time for our stupid list today. You can now own a flamethrower robot dog if you have 10 grand. And what a warped idea of what a pet should be, really, when you think about it, right?
1: Right.
0: Find out what else possessing Cujo 2.0 tells others about you today with today's stupid list of things owning a flamethrowing robot dog says about you.
1: You're badass.
0: Yeah, well, there's the
1: crazy
0: first one. Yeah.
1: And or both.
0: And how about I want the robot equivalent of a chihuahua?
1: That's the most
0: That's a yappy, flame-throwing robot dog. How about, would you love to scare people knocking on your front door? The mailman.
1: Oh, sure.
0: Or JW. How about, I'm tired of lighting stuff with matches. How cool is it to have your robot dog start your fire in your fireplace? I like that. I like that a lot. Or maybe, you know, your backyard campfire. Just be responsible. How about using a Ring camera to keep people off my property is so 2023.
1: It is so 2023, isn't it?
0: Hey, I don't mind cleaning up little piles of batteries all over the floor.
1: What?
0: What do you think operates this thing?
1: Oh.
0: Hey, instead of sit, shake, or roll over, I think pets should know how to burn, terrify, and assassinate.
1: No.
0: Hey, I want to be the badass owner of the dog at the dog park. Things owning a flamethrowing robot dog says about you. I'm really into Terminator movies and also into Marmaduke. And finally, I make unwise financial

0: Every day, as promised, we scrape the bottom of the internet to find you these stories you've probably missed.
1: Of course.
0: In fact, we're going to guess you missed them. Oh, nay, not guess. We're going to almost guarantee you missed them. Here are, in case you missed it, or ICME stories scraped from the bottom of the internet just for you today.
1: Just for your dining and dancing pleasure.
0: A retired couple got slapped with a $9,500 rental bill after being accused of putting diesel in their gas SUV despite receipts proving otherwise. After 9 months and a lawyer getting involved, the company quietly dropped the claim. Really? So, yeah, keep all your paperwork when you rent a car. Remember that.
1: Oh, always.
0: Always. A wedding guest accidentally walked in on the groom getting cozy with the maid of honor just minutes before the ceremony. You see this stuff on the internet all the time.
1: Yeah.
0: Sometimes the bride and one of the groomsmen. Sometimes the groom. Anyway, they sat through the whole wedding like nothing happened.
1: What?
0: She later told the bride, who simply said, "I had a feeling," before the entire trio vanished from the reception. Ooh. Ooh. They vanished together.
1: You waited until the wedding takes place.
0: Wow.
1: And then you tell them when it's too late.
0: No, she said, "I had a feeling."
1: I know, but when did she tell the bride?
0: She told the bride after the wedding.
1: Exactly. What good does it do
0: but
1: then?
0: The bride already knew. And then the three of them disappeared.
1: Oh,
0: that's the
1: gosh.
0: Other part of it. It's like, wow, did they bring a video camera? And a Delta flight turned into a delivery room when a baby, you probably heard about this, a baby was born mid-air.
1: Yikes.
0: Thanks to a doctor and two nurses on board who jumped in to help, mom and baby both landed safely. Talk about earning your frequent flyer miles the hard way.
1: Right?
0: I mean, come on. And those are some ICME stories for today.

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Cool Kenny here, playing the biggest hits of the 90s and more. Here's Lenny Kravitz, American Woman, one of my favorite songs of all time from the 90s.

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Thanks for tuning in. So this next song here is a ballad in which the narrator promises his significant other that he will always love her. And it was released by All for One in April of 1994. It's I Swear.

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0: 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Thank you so much for joining me. 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

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It's Jump Around.

You're listening to That 90s Channel. So this next song, at a 25th anniversary concert, lead singer Matt Scannell invited the audience to sing parts of the song, creating a touching moment. It's from the album Everything You Want, You're a God, Vertical Horizon.

0: You're listening to That 90s Channel. Thank you so much for joining me here on this Saturday. So we played some Vertical Horizon back there in the set, and I was looking, and they are scheduled to perform in Minneapolis, St. Paul at the 2026 Minnesota State Fair. There will be two shows held in August. They'll be on the 27th and 28th, and the show time will begin at 8:30 p.m. If you get tickets to the fair, the shows will be free and included. So if you live in the Minneapolis-St. Paul area, or you're planning a family vacation to the area, feel free to check out this event. Some recent activity of Vertical Horizon: a lead singer, Matt Scannell, said that they recently released a new single, Last Night of Our Lives. So you can go ahead and give that single a listen if you would like on YouTube and other streaming services as well. Stick around, I've got more great music headed your way from the decade of the 1990s after this.
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playing the biggest hits of the 90s and more. It's Cool Kenny here on that 90s channel. So this was a part of the Dr. Dolittle soundtrack. It was produced by

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It's Smash Mouth, All Star.

0: Thanks for tuning in to that 90s channel here on your Saturday. 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You can take your favorite 90s music everywhere you go. Stick around. We've got more music headed your way after this.
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0: Thank you so much for joining me here on your Saturday on that 90s channel. It's Cool Kenny here with you, and I've got some news to share on the Backstreet Boys. They were a popular boy band in the 90s, and they are going to have some shows coming up in Napa, California, May the 22nd, 23rd, and 24th for their Into the Millennium shows, and they'll also be at the Las Vegas, Nevada Sphere for about 5 to 6, 7, 8 dates. 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

0: 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Stick around, we've got more music headed your way after this.
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0: Thank you so much for tuning in to my show here on that 90s channel. That's going to do it for me, Cool Kenny, but hope you enjoyed all this great 90s music as we have hung out together. Remember, you only live once, so make sure to always live it up and live it out. I'll catch you guys next time, same channel. Y'all take care.
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